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This is a Brandon Praise. It's Brandon Watts and Sailor Sounds featuring the one and only Lena Bird Miles. This one's called Unmatched. Let's spread the word.

0: 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We'll tell you more about why and how you need to vote early. That's coming up in just a minute on Spread the Word.
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0: 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Spread the word. Lisa Noel Smith and the Brown Singers. That's a promise. I'm Andre Russell. She's Cameron Green. And so much great music has come out recently, Cameron.
1: Yeah.
0: We got a brand new Marvin Sapp that we're going to debut in a little bit. It's nice. And we got a brand new Kirk Franklin that we're about to play right now. And it features Karen Clark Sheard, whose son was just sitting over there.
1: That's right.
0: J. Drew Sheard.
1: J. Drew.
0: And it's called Thank You for Everything. Here's the debut, world debut. Brand new Kirk Franklin, Karen Clark Sheard. Heard first on Spread the Word. This was called Thank You for Everything. Check it out.
2: I just want to say...

0: 102.3 KJLH, spread the word. Donnie McClurkin singing a great song, Stand. Before that, the brand new Kirk Franklin and Karen Clark Shear together. Thank you for everything. It helps to have no folks in high places, you know what I mean?
1: Absolutely.
0: We get the brand new stuff before anybody else. Also, in addition to that one, we got a brand new Marvin Sapp. Ooh. It's called He's Not Finished With You. We're going to debut that in about 20 minutes, okay? You'll hear the brand new Marvin Sapp song on Spread the Word in just a few. Listen, Cameron, something so important is coming up, of course, and we're talking about voting, right? Because this is so important. I mean, every time it seems like we've been talking about voting for the last 10 years or so, we always say this is the most important election ever. It keeps getting more and more important. This one here is just ridiculously important.
1: Absolutely. We're going to be choosing our next governor, the person who's going to be in charge of policies for our beautiful state. And so just as important as it is to vote for your president, it is equally as important to vote for your municipal ballot measures as well as your governor. So here's where KJLH wants to make sure you know we're putting you in the forefront. 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Dre, it's everything everyone needs to know about this election season, where to vote, how to report issues at the polls, why showing up matters for our community. 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Again, My Vote, My Power is live. We've got it all lined up for you. All your questions can be answered there.
0: Absolutely. It's basically, Cameron, they've kicked off a nationwide gerrymandering effort because, you know, they got the Supreme Court in the back pocket. And I'm talking about, oh boy.
1: Absolutely.
0: And they do whatever he wants them to do. And so they're doing things to make it harder to vote and to try to discourage black and brown folks and others as well. But listen, something that I want to say and something I'm hearing is, vote early. I got this in the mail the other day, and I'm sure a lot of people are getting these. These ballots are about to be shipped out.
1: That's right.
0: And it says, make a plan to vote early because, hold on, stay right there, Cameron. Let me get this
1: live
0: okay.
1: Radio.
0: I got so many things here. It says, vote early because that makes sure everyone gets their ballot in, because now you see they're trying to tie the post office into it and things of that nature. And instead of maybe taking it to the post office to vote early and drop it in the mail, take it to a voting, the boxes, the boxes specifically for that. Take them there if you can, because that way you won't. It'll help with some of the tricks and the games and so many things that are going to be happening between now and Election Day. I mean, it's already right there. Just like we tried to tell folks about Project 20. Yeah, and nobody listened.
1: Nobody listened.
0: This time, it's right in front of our face. You see they're going to do all types of things. They're going to do, you know, they're probably going to, well, not probably, they're going to use ICE and the National Guard at polling places, some places to intimidate and do a lot of things in certain states and certain places. So you got to be ready, folks. You got to be prepared. Vote early and encourage everybody you know, your family, your friends, and tell them to vote. It's so important. I just say this. Or would you rather for things to be the same way for the next 2 or 3 years like they've been for the last 2 years? Mm-hmm. So what do you want? All right. Let's vote. All right. Here's some more, Cameron. Let's listen.
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0: 102.3 KJLH, Radio Free to spread the word. Brent Jones and all of his crew, he has everybody on that song, doesn't he?
1: Yes.
0: As of course, Prez Blackman stands out along with some others. Listen, Andre Russell here, Cameron Green there. It is Spread the Word. Like I said, we're so blessed and lucky we got all this brand new music first. They laced us with this brand new Marvin Sapp. Marvin never makes a bad song.
1: Nope.
0: He still hasn't. Here's a brand new one, Cameron, we're about to play called He's Not Finished With You. Brand new Marvin Sapp. Heard first where?
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0: playing Renee Spearman, Montel Jordan, and Kim Burrell. You chose me, Lord. Yes, you did. I'm Andre Russell. Thanks for rolling with a brother. It spread the word.
1: My vote.
2: 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The 2026 midterms are coming up on November 3rd. 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
1: It's the latest from Todd Delaney. 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

0: KJLH and spread the word. Some brand new praise. Also heard first here. It's Todd Delaney. He's brand new one called We Say Yes. We Say Yes completely from Todd Delaney. For Cameron Green, I'm Andre Russell. We are out the door, but the great gospel music continues until midnight tonight. Thanks for rolling with a brother and a sister.
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0: 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Fred Hammond. 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
1: 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Well, I finished the book in one night anyway, so I win, Patty.

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0: 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Get the word out. It's the word. It's the word.
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1: 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The 2026 midterms are coming up on November 3rd. 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

0: my power. The 2026 midterms are coming up on November 3rd. Not only will we be voting for governor, but we will also decide who our representatives in Congress will be. 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And you can help set that course. Register to vote and vote on November 3rd. Remember these words.
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Sailing from Miami to Grand Bahama. January 14th through the 18th. The lineup is packed.

0: Kim.
1: Fred Hammond.
0: Fred Hammond. Jacalyn Carr, Avery Sunshine, and more. Hosted by Anthony Anderson. This is more than a cruise. It's a homecoming on the water. Register to win your spot on the... Kim.
1: Fred Hammond.
0: Fred Hammond. Jacalyn Carr, Avery Sunshine, and more. Hosted by Anthony Anderson. This is more...

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Hallelujah, oh Lord. Where I'm from, it go when they bored. We ain't supposed to be here, pop a cork. God did it, flexing, yeah, of course. Made it out the bottom.

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The Men's Empowerment Summit, Saturday, September 12th, 9 to 3. And it's completely free at Cal State Dominguez Hills. This year, we elevate.

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0: 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We are you, and we keep you well informed. Happy Monday. Weather-wise, we can expect a bit of a cooling down from the 90s to the 80s. Still on the warm side, though, so please make sure everybody stays well hydrated. Okay? Okay. Jesse Bears is ahead with Money Long and a brand new song called Ain't You Tired? I got some Neo in the mix by request. And call me this one with all your requests at 310-330-5554. 310-330-KJLH. Top of the morning to you.
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0: DJ Morton with his latest offering, one called Mutual. Good morning, happy Monday. It's Hugh Foley, a late night, early morning host. 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

0: That is brand new from saxophonist extraordinaire Boney James, featuring Lettucey on vocals, I Belong to You. I got a new one for you from Queen Bee, Beyoncé, called Morning Dew Dunk, leading up to the 20th anniversary deluxe edition of her album Birthday, which, by the way, drops this Friday. And I have a request for some salt and pepper. And there's this. 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Lauryn Hill and Wyclef Jean are bringing 30 years of this score to Los Angeles on November 8th, and you could be there live. This is the concert of the year, and KJLH is putting you in the bowl. 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

0: 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That's Noon from Colleen Cruzone. 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

0: Mr. October London with Silent Treatment. Ella May sings a new song, 100 for you next, to the caller who requested something from Stevie Wonder, coming right up. And Loose Ends, also on the Monday morning request list, a 102.3 KJLH, radio free.
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2: So let me say something, because I got

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disclose your business and they get the talent. 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

0: Yes is the title of that. That's brand new from Tank. It's a contemporary reimagining and homage to Floetry's neo-soul classic, Say Yes. Nice new version. All right, Money Long is on the other side with her new song, The Richest. Got some Delphonics by request in the set. And your morning inspiration and worship begins at 3 o'clock. Top of the morning to you. Good morning. Hugh Fuller and you. Together we ease into the early Monday morning and the brand new week on Radio Free 102.3. 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
1: Hallelujah. 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

0: 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Good morning, Hugh Fuller, with your morning inspiration and worship on Radio Free 102.3 KJLH. 80s temperatures and lots of sunshine expected over the Southland today. Enjoy your Monday safely. Kirk Franklin is next.
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0: Mary Mary featuring Kira Kikishard with God and Me. Good morning, it's Hugh Fuller. 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And Dara Startuckle brings you the front page at 4:30 this morning. 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

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I don't know everything, but I know this. 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We want to tell you about him. He's our

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0: I live my spirituality, you know. That's how you practice it mostly. You just live it and be it. A lot of people so overthink spirituality, you know, and they think it has to be some big ritual. But the kingdom of heaven is inside. It's right inside of you, and you can draw from that wisdom, whether you call it God or higher wisdom or a higher knowing. There's something bigger than you. I just think you just need to claim it and live it. And you can apply that to whatever you do. I don't think you have to be a saint. I don't think you have to be so strict that you can't have fun. You know, it's all about the intent of your heart.
1: Well, good morning and welcome to The Front Page. I'm Dara Starr Tucker, and this is your morning meditation. Well, there's a simplicity in the way that Dolly Parton talks about spirituality that I think can get lost when we become too concerned with doing it correctly. We can turn our faith into a complicated set of requirements, practices, language, and rules when so much of what we believe eventually has to show up in how we live. You can know the right words, participate in the right rituals, and understand all the theology. But eventually, your spirituality has to leave the sanctuary and accompany you into your everyday life. I grew up in a tradition where faith could sometimes feel very structured. There were expectations about what spiritual people did and did not do, what they wore, where they went, what they listened to, even how they spoke. And structure can be useful. Ritual can be beautiful. Discipline can deepen us, but Dolly Parton is pointing towards something underneath all of that. The condition and intention of the heart. Who you are when there's no audience for your goodness. How do you treat people who cannot advance you? What do you do with anger, disappointment, jealousy, ambition, and fear when they show up? Those everyday decisions probably reveal more about our spiritual lives than any label that we give ourselves. I also love the freedom in the idea that spirituality and joy don't have to be enemies. Some of us were taught, directly or indirectly, that seriousness was evidence of holiness. If you were deeply spiritual, there seemed to be an endless list of things that you couldn't enjoy. Dolly Parton offers another possibility. You can laugh, celebrate, create, be ambitious, enjoy your life, and still remain connected to something deeper than yourself. Maybe joy itself can become a part of the practice. And then there's this idea of drawing from something within you. Dolly Parton calls it God, higher wisdom, higher knowing. Whatever language we use, most of us have experienced moments when something inside seems to know before our rational mind catches up. Sometimes we override that voice because it isn't loud enough, logical enough, or convenient enough. Learning to recognize it requires attention. Maybe spirituality becomes less complicated when we stop trying so hard to appear spiritual and concentrate on living what we say we believe.

leave. We practice compassion when somebody irritates us. We practice forgiveness when resentment could be easier. We practice generosity when nobody will know what we gave, making room for joy without feeling guilty about it. And little by little, what we believe becomes less something we perform and more about something that we become. And that is your morning meditation for this Monday, the 31st of August, 2026. Your headlines are on the way in a few short minutes. U.S. forces strike Iranian rocket launchers near the Strait of Hormuz, ending a month-long lull in fighting. Donald Trump and his allies intensify claims about non-citizen voting ahead of the midterms. Democrats protest plans to eliminate dozens of polling locations in a key Texas county. And at the box office, Coyote versus Acme beats expectations, while Spider-Man Brand New Day holds on to the top spot. Coming up later in the show, it's the conversation. Does forgiveness require healing? We're often told that forgiveness is necessary if we want to move forward, but can you heal without forgiving the person who hurt you? And are there some things that you simply should not be expected to forgive? Before that, we'll hear from Whitney Houston once again. Dolly Parton originally wrote "I Will Always Love You" as a farewell to her longtime musical partner, Porter Wagoner. Whitney Houston's 1992 recording for The Bodyguard turned it into a worldwide phenomenon, spending 14 weeks at number one. It won Record of the Year and Best Female Vocal Pop Performance at the Grammys and entered the National Recording Registry in 2020. 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I'm Dara Star Tucker, and we're back with your headlines right after this. We report, we resist, we rise, and we are you on the front page.

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1: Well, good morning and welcome back to the front page. I'm Dara Starr Tucker, and here's what we're covering. U.S. forces struck Iranian rocket launchers on the Strait of Hormuz in their first military action in a month on Sunday, breaking a lull in fighting during an intermittent war that has lasted more than 6 months. Iran swiftly vowed to retaliate for what it called a deadly attack. Forces with the Revolutionary Guard Corps were observed preparing to launch rockets with sea mines into the strait, according to Tim Hawkins, a spokesperson for the U.S. Central Command. The U.S. military last week completed clearing sea mines from the strait's international shipping routes. Semi-official news outlets in Iran reported sounds of explosions near Larak Island on the strait. The guard, in a statement carried by Iran's state broadcaster, noted, quote, the martyrdom and injury of several of our fighters and compatriots. AP News is reporting that the drumbeat by Donald Trump and his allies about the perceived threats of voting by people who are not U.S. citizens is getting louder as the November election approaches. He is pushing to have the U.S. Postal Service send mail ballots only to voters verified as U.S. citizens. The Census Bureau promoted a dubious report about thousands of non-citizens voting in 2020, an election that the Republican lost to Democrat Joe Biden. Trump's Department of Homeland Security is claiming, without providing evidence, that 250,000 non-citizens might be on the rolls in just four states. This week, the Republican candidate for governor in Maine confirmed an audio recording in which he said he plans to ask Trump's border czar to send U.S. Marshals and U.S. Immigration and Customs Enforcement agents to polling places in the state to ensure that only legal voters are casting ballots. Voting by non-citizens is extremely rare and is punishable as a felony that carries the potential for deportation. Even so, opponents say the hyper-focus on the issue by Trump and his allies is setting the stage for legal challenges to outcomes he may not like during the midterms in which control of Congress is on the line. A plan in one of Texas' largest counties to use dozens fewer voting polling locations than in previous years is drawing protests from Democrats who say the reductions could create confusion in the November midterm elections. The proposal set for a vote on Tuesday would reduce the number of polling locations across the booming Tarrant County, which borders Dallas and includes Fort Worth. County officials say the plan would save resources by eliminating low turnout sites, noting voters would still have more than 200 locations where they could cast ballots. Texas' third largest county is home to more than 2 million people and a key battleground in the U.S. Senate race between Democratic State Representative James Tallarico and Republican Attorney General Ken Paxton. On Sunday, Tallarico urged the county to reject the proposal. If the plan is approved, Tarrant County would have 92 fewer polling locations on Election Day than it did during the 2022 midterms. In weekend box office news, the LA Times is reporting that Spider-Man Brand New Day continues to dominate in week five. Ridley Scott's The Dog Stars brutally bombs, and A24's Tony holds strong. Coyote vs. Acme, the little hybrid animated comedy that was at one time the most underestimated film in Hollywood, has proved its worth and then some. The latest

0: big screen jaunt of the beloved family of Looney Tunes cartoons, which was directed by David Green, written by Sammy Birch, and based on a story by James Gunn and Jeremy Slater, surged past projections to snag the number two spot at the domestic box office with a $15.4 million opening take. Globally, the film earned the number five spot with $23.9 million per Rentrak. Coyote vs. Acme wasn't alone this weekend in pulling in an impressive premiere gross. Casper Kelly's gonzo horror riff on Barney called Buddy became distributor Roadside Attractions' highest opening weekend performer since the pandemic with $5.3 million. Though without budget estimates, it's impossible to tell how well the Christian Milioti's starrer truly performed. In community news, the South Coast Air Quality Management District, South Coast AQMD, will resume accepting applications today for its $21 million Go Zero Pilot Incentive Program. The program provides substantial rebates for single-family homeowners and small businesses transitioning from conventional gas or propane systems to high-efficiency zero-emission heat pump space and water heating technologies, helping reduce energy use and lower utility bills. In February of 2026, South Coast AQMD temporarily paused accepting applications to conduct a review of the program and adjust the application and payment process. Based on that review, South Coast AQMD integrated additional behind-the-scenes technology designed to provide a more seamless, secure experience as the South Coast AQMD prepares for a broader program phase in fall of 2026. While the program has reopened for applications, funding for multifamily properties is fully reserved and depleted for this phase. To date, the Go Zero program has already enabled more than 2,000 single-family homes to replace natural gas or propane furnaces and water heaters with zero-emission heat pumps. Rebates are processed while funding lasts. Property owners and small businesses are encouraged to apply early at aqmd.gov/GoZero. 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The relationship panel goes there. 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And those are your headlines for this Monday, the 31st of August, 2026. Coming up is The Conversation. This is what we do on Mondays. This is our chance to go inward as our work week begins and ask the tough questions about who we are, what drives us, what our goals are, our hopes, our dreams, our motivations, and explore our connection with ourselves and each other. Today's topic: does healing require forgiveness? Does healing require forgiveness? But before that, we are going to crown our Black Culture Historian of the Day with a brand new topic for you this week: Black Inventors, Innovators, and Visionaries. Black inventors, innovators, and visionaries. So, Black Culture Historians, put your thinking caps on. And here we go. Clue number one. That was a long buildup. I'm sorry. I was expecting it to be shorter. Okay. Look, Bo. It's Monday. Okay.
1: There was nothing different.
0: I thought it was gonna hit, and then I was gonna come in after it hit, and I was waiting, and it just took longer. Good morning, Bo.
1: Good Monday morning.
0: Good morning, Danny.
2: You obviously don't know that record because, yeah.
0: Oh, is that?
2: That little crescendo has been the same forever.
0: I know. I was trying something new.
2: So you
1: what was that? Please explain.
0: I just was going to not come in with the question until it actually, you know, finished the little
1: crescendo. And you just mistimed it.
0: Yeah.
1: Okay.
0: Anyway. Yeah. All right.
1: And we're back.
0: Clue number one. Folks are probably wondering what happened to their radio.
2: Yeah.
0: Okay. All right. Clue number one. This is going to be a little bit difficult today, I will say. If we have a week where we actually stump our audience, this is going to be the week.
2: All right.
0: Clue number one. This inventor, unless you all start Googling, which I hope you don't do, this inventor made city streets safer for millions of people around the world. His inventions continue to save lives every day. He invented a safety hood that helped firefighters and miners breathe in smoke-filled environments. Clue number two. One of his most famous inventions was a three-position traffic signal.
2: You said it was going to be tough.
0: Yeah. Clue number three. He was also a newspaper publisher and civil rights-minded community leader. In 1920, he founded the Cleveland Call, a black weekly newspaper that became a predecessor of the influential Call and Post. He also helped found the Cleveland Association of Colored Men and established the all-black Wakeman Country Club during segregation. Who is he? 310-330-KJLH. 310-330-5554 is the number to call. If you think you know, I think both thinks he knows.
1: No, I do, but I can't think of his name, so I'm going to say no.
0: Well, that's important.
1: Yeah. I'm the reason why I know is because it's in our lobby.
0: It's in the lobby?
1: Mm-hmm.
0: Yeah. Yeah. It's one of those, like, black history facts that tend to be...
1: random.
0: Right. That tend to be, regurgitated again and again. So if you happen to remember his name, we have had him as an answer to... the black culture question of the day before, I will say that.
1: I'm just going to bow out now and say no.
2: The phones are slow.
0: Like I said, if there's, and just as you say that, now somebody comes through, it's okay, Daddy. It's all right. 310-330-KJLH is the number to call. If you don't usually call, this might be the day because you might have a chance. Later, coming up on the front page, we are asking, does forgiveness... I think I'm phrasing this wrongly because it's messing up my head every time I say it. Is forgiveness necessary for healing? I'll say it that way.
1: A lot of brain farts this morning.
0: Look, it was late when I was prepping the show last night, okay?
2: A queen did call and ask whether or not you were saying that correctly.
0: Yeah, I confused myself. Is forgiveness required for healing? I should say it that way.
2: That's exactly what she said.
0: Yes,
2: she
0: says, forgiveness.
3: I know what Dara's saying, but I'm not sure she's saying it correctly.
0: Did y'all literally call me correctly?
2: Real talk.
0: Is forgiveness required for healing? Okay, we got it.
2: But she went on saying how much she loved you, though, at the same time. She said, tell Dara I think she's saying that.
0: Tell her to straighten herself out. straighten it out and get it right. Okay. Can you release the anger and pain of what happened without forgiving the person responsible? Does forgiveness require an apology or accountability? And can you forgive someone while still deciding that they can no longer be a part of your life? Well, I think I know how we all feel about that part of it. We certainly know how Danny feels.
2: Yeah, this is a fantastic topic.
0: Yeah.
2: Right up my alley. I'm ready.
0: Yeah. Yeah. Is forgiveness required for healing? I will recalibrate that.
2: She was very sweet.
0: All right, we will be back.
1: Clues again. You only did it once.
0: Oh, okay. Thank you, Bo. Mm-hmm. Oh, now you're a black culture historian expert. You're a clue-giving expert since we let you have it last week.
1: Bo. Yeah, exactly.
0: All right, clue number one. Clue number one. This inventor made city streets safer for millions of people around the world. His inventions continue to save lives every day. He invented a safety hood that helped firefighters and miners breathe in smoke-filled environments. Clue number two. One of his most famous inventions was a three-position traffic signal. Clue number three. He was also a newspaper publisher and civil rights-minded community leader. In 1920, he founded the Cleveland Call, a black weekly newspaper that became a predecessor of the influential Call and Post. He also helped found the Cleveland Association of Colored Men and established the all-black Wakeman Country Club during segregation. Who is he? So if you're from Cleveland or if you have ties to Cleveland, we expect you to be calling this morning. All right, we're back after this with the Black Culture Question of the Day or Historian of the Day, followed by the conversation. I'm Dara Starr Tucker, and you're listening to Radio Free 102.3 FM KJLH, where rhythm meets resistance. 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
5: I gotta stay on a positive vibe. 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

0: Well, good morning and welcome back to the front page. I'm Dara Starr Tucker, and we are here preparing to crown our Black Culture Historian of the Day with a question that, I don't know, I'm hoping doesn't stump our audience.
1: We shall see. We shall see.
0: I think I want to head right to the phones, and then I've got a little tidbit that I would love to share with you on my online activities before we hit the conversation.
1: I only knew the answer to this one is because back in my hometown, I used to do Black trivia on my socials.
0: Oh, you know this one?
1: I know this.
0: Oh, you were very.
1: But that's the only reason I know it. I'm not going to act like I've always known.
0: Yeah, the look on your face did not say that you knew this one. You were just kind of looking at me like,
2: Yeah. No, his look on his face said this was easy.
1: Yeah.
2: Huh. Only just wasn't paying attention.
1: But only because of that.
2: Yeah.
0: I was paying attention. I was looking at you both.
2: He literally said this is an easy one.
1: That's an easy one.
2: Literally on mic, on air, he said, this is an easy one.
1: But only because, like I said, I saw
0: it. But it isn't an easy one, or we would have more people on the phone.
1: I'm a little surprised.
0: I'm not surprised.
1: Really?
0: No.
2: A lot of people don't know that the traffic light was made by...
1: Now here they come. Look at this.
0: Somebody want to call. All right. I'm not repeating all these clues. We're going to the phone lines. El Nubian, good morning and welcome to the front page.
3: How you guys doing?
0: We're doing well this morning, El Nubi. How are you doing?
3: I'm still kind of in a birthday celebration this weekend.
1: So
0: belated happy birthday to you.
3: Thank you.
2: You want to give your age or are you keeping it a secret?
3: 67.
2: That's a blessing, man. All right. Wow. Congratulations.
0: Nice. Very nice. Well, yeah, I'm just getting messages from Greg and his father who both know the answer. So I guess it's not as unusual. El Nubian.
3: Garrett Morgan.
1: Yeah,
0: Garrett
1: man.
0: Morgan.
1: Let's go.
0: Now, you live in Wright if you know the answer to this question.
3: Every Black person should know this one.
0: They should. You do sound like you were quite enjoying yourself this weekend, and you may not be yet.
1: I wasn't gonna say anything, but Dara went ahead and said it.
0: Deep in the throes of it, it's all right.
3: Oh yeah. All right. Well, I'm gonna lay back down. And,
0: oh my god!
2: And wow. Go for the question, and I'm done. That's it.
3: Put a bag on my head, ice on my head, and I'll listen to you guys.
0: All right, El Noobers.
2: Hey, what you drink? what was the drink of choice?
3: Well, I'm a rum drinker. So.
0: Oh, it sounds like rum to me.
2: It sounds like rum to me.
0: Well, congrats, El Nubian. You have been crowned our Black Culture Historian of the Day. So wear your crown proudly and take an Advil or something.
3: All right. And don't talk so loud.
0: Okay.
1: Oh, wow.
0: All right.
3: That is hilarious to me.
1: When was the last time you were inebriated?
0: Never. I've never been drunk.
1: You've never been drunk? Come on now.
0: I've never been drunk. I've only ever taken a couple of sips of alcohol here and there, sit down with a very watered down margarita at Chili's once a year with a friend. I am not a drinker. I'm just not a drinker. I just didn't grow up with it.
1: Mm.
0: Yeah, I had to burst through that wall that says thou shalt not, because I feel like sometimes, as I said, that can become a little bit of an idol, the thou shalt not of it all. So sometimes I, you know, do allow myself to very lightly indulge every once in a while, just so that it doesn't become that, you know, mental block for me. But yeah, I'm not into it.
1: You talk about that a lot, like you don't want to have those barriers because you don't want to have those, for lack of a better term, like societal constraints, I guess.
0: Right. It's the legalism of it.
1: Yeah.
0: I think that can go the opposite way too. I grew up with legalism around it and I'm like, you know, I don't want to become legalistic either way. So.
1: Yeah. Well, I don't drink, as you know, because I grew up in a hardcore Christian family and I didn't, but then it became like a health thing for me.
0: Yeah. I mean, and it is, there's no reason to drink.
1: Yeah.
0: Health-wise, there is no reason to drink. I'm sorry, Bo is protesting over here. But health-wise,
2: I agree with you.
0: There is no reason.
2: Serves no purpose.
0: Yeah, it kills brain cells. There's no reason to do it.
1: I was going to ask Bo the same question. When was the last time you were drunk?
0: But hey, there's no reason to eat a Snickers bar, and I had one this weekend. So,
1: good point.
2: my, I'm trying to think. The birthday party you came to.
1: You were a little touched.
2: When I got almost got in trouble because of the ladies that were sitting behind me.
1: I witnessed it. I know.
0: Wow.
1: There's a few ladies flirting with old Bo that day. Yeah. Was like,
2: last time I got wasted was actually another birthday party. They had to carry me out.
1: Wow.
0: Yeah. Oh my God.
2: It was, I didn't, at the time, I know we got to take this top of the hour thing. Sure at the time, I was taking a testosterone booster for helping me in the gym. I didn't know that you're not supposed to drink alcohol.
1: No.
2: No one told me. So I know my limit. Like, I know if I take this, I don't need to do anything else.
1: Right.
2: I was less than half of my limit and was done. I remember walking over to Brittany like, I think we should go, but I can't because I'm hosting this. Mm. And she was like, you should go to the car. No, let me lay here for a minute. That was it.
1: Done.
2: Right on a couch in at the restaurant. It was done.
1: Yeah.
2: Great time, though.
0: Sure it was. I always said that I would get drunk once in my life, but I have never done it. So
2: you ain't missing nothing.
0: I know. But I think I am. But I know.
2: If you do, do it around Greg.
1: Yeah, hey, real talk.
2: No, like, I'm dead serious.
0: Greg is one of those non-drinkers, absolute non-drinkers.
2: That's the exact reason why you do it around Greg, because correct. You know if you go out, you have somebody that's going to take care of you.
0: I would not go out.
2: Or do it at the house.
0: Yeah, I would be home. I don't know. We'll see. It's getting a little late in life.
2: Never.
0: And it's getting a little late in the morning. We need to take this break. Coming up, the conversation is oh, Lord, how did I say I was going to rephrase this? Is forgiveness required for healing, okay? Are there some things that are simply unforgivable? What happens when the person who hurt you never apologizes or dies before you can find a resolution? And have you ever found peace without forgiving? We are opening up the phone lines and we want to hear from you. But like I said, I'm going to tell my story about something I sold this weekend, which I'm really excited about. Before that, we're going to hear from Kirk Franklin and the Family. Melodies from Heaven appeared on Kirk Franklin and the Family's 1996 album, What You Looking For, written by Kirk Franklin. The song became one of the group's signature recordings. The album reached number one on Billboard's gospel chart, number three on the R&B albums chart, and won the 1997 Grammy for Best Contemporary Soul Album. I am Dara Star Tucker, and I'll be back after this with The Conversation. 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

0: All right. 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

0: Dara Star Tucker, and we are here this morning having the conversation. Somebody told me I needed to reword this, and I realized that it was coming out of my mouth. We're going to say, is forgiveness required for healing? Okay, is that better? Is forgiveness required
1: much,
0: for healing?
1: Much better.
0: Okay. But before that, I just have a little tidbit I would love to share about my acting. Danny, you have been busy out there doing your thing.
1: But before you even do that, can I ask you guys a question, just an overall overarching question?
2: No.
0: Yeah.
1: Like, I have one of the best DJs in the state. Okay? We've been traveling the state doing our thing for a long time. And he's now coming into Los Angeles because I'm here now.
0: Mm.
1: And we've been very busy, as you've seen, over the last few weeks. There's people that are coming up to him behind my back, basically saying, hey, we would love to do some work with you. We can't necessarily afford Danny, but we would love to work with you. Is it common courtesy that they have to go through me to get to my DJ?
2: No.
0: No.
1: You guys say no?
2: No.
0: No. Is he on a retainer?
1: No, he's my friend.
2: Definitely doesn't.
1: Okay. He's my friend.
0: You don't own him.
1: Here's the problem. He called me last night, and somebody very close to me, this ever since I've come here to Los Angeles, went behind my back.
0: Behind your back?
1: No, real talk. A business partner of mine went behind my back, basically saying, you know, I can get you into some of these white spaces. Because, you know, Danny's very black-centric. You know, just, you know, we should talk. Behind my back. And so he called me and said, you know, Danny, you know how we get down. We've been rocking out for 20 years, sis, so, but I want you to know that the gentleman that is next to you wanted to work with me behind your back.
2: I don't see that being behind the back.
0: Weird.
2: I just think it's an opportunity that
0: So he can't work for nobody but you, Danny?
1: No, I told him, get the bag. I said, go get it.
2: And it's not behind your back.
1: No, I'm talking about my DJ. I'm talking about the gentleman that I work with aside from my DJ.
0: I don't think he should have to have your permission to work with this man.
2: Weird, dude.
0: Unless you have that man on retainer.
1: I know. Ain't no retainer with my boys.
2: Then there's no behind your back.
0: He owes you.

0: nothing.
1: So. Either one of them. If the guy has an opportunity,
2: he's a freelancer.
1: To bring your homeboy, to bring your DJ into a space that you can't. I mean, this guy is a DJ.
2: It might have felt weird the way he put it, almost like I can get you better opportunities than Danny can. That might have felt weird.
3: I got a lot of that around me all the time. I'm not offended by that too much. It's not a big deal.
1: So that's the same thing.
3: He was doing that a little bit, like, you know, Danny, I've been here for 20 years and Danny only been here for 5, so I can get you in some spaces that Danny can't, which, by the way, is true.
1: Now, if he's talking mess about you behind your back, that's a different thing. But to bring up like an opportunity for him? Nah, that's not.
3: He was talking a little mess, but like I said, you can't offend me. It's all good. But yeah, I am new to Los Angeles. There are certain doors that I have not cracked open, but you know, he called me. We had a conversation about it last night. He said, I just want you to know that he was doing that. And I said, get that bag, King. Come on, man. Do your thing.
2: Yeah, no, I don't see that there's any obligation for him to, for anyone to clear it with you before going to him. No, that's.
3: Nope. Yeah. See that. Just wanted your opinion on that. Mm-hmm. All right, you were saying.
2: I was saying.
3: Tell us about your furniture.
2: Gentlemen, no, it's not about furniture.
3: Oh, I'm sorry.
2: You just assume.
3: Well, you know, when you get off on a rant, you know, it's usually about some furnishings.
2: Whatever.
3: Some woodworking.
2: I go on rants about a lot of things, Danny, as do you.
3: I do a lot.
1: What?
2: The really cool thing was that it would... We all go on rants. It relates to furniture only in that I was on a furniture run a couple months ago. Somebody posted something for free and I went and got, I was debating whether or not to even pick up this free thing. I'm just kind of have my feelings about free stuff. I'm starting to kind of be leery about the free furniture thing because it's just, you never really know what you're getting, what condition it's in. It takes forever to rehabilitate it and get it to the place where it even looks like anything. So, but, you know, a couple of months ago, I was still kind of messing with more of the free stuff. Went to go pick up a free thing. There was a picture out in these people's yard beside this free thing that they had left, which I have since rehabbed the free furniture. It's been sold, fully cleaned, disinfected.
1: And painted.
2: And acetoned and all of this stuff. But there was a picture beside it. And when you do the furniture thing, and they tend to show you a lot of content, like on Facebook or whatever, they're like, oh, you like this. Well, let's, you know, maybe you like this other stuff. So they show me a lot of like thrifting content and like reselling content on Facebook. And I have resisted it for a long time. It's not something I've been terribly interested in. My grandmother ran like rummage shops and secondhand shops, resale shops, our entire life. And we had to help out in those shops and stuff. I'm just not interested. If I have stuff to get rid of, I just give it to Goodwill and go on with my life.
3: Right.
2: But I've become a little bit more interested in this world of reselling because I'm just like, okay, well, you know, I don't want to be stupid. I don't want to leave money on the table. Okay, well, let's see what they're talking about.
3: Looks like so your grandma passed that gene down to you. She really didn't. Yeah.
2: She didn't. But I've been listening to the resellers and I'm like, let me hear what they have to say. I'll hear them out. So one of the things that they say is never pass up artwork. If you see artwork that is professionally framed, always pick that up. People leave that, you know, they'll leave it by a dumpster. They'll give it away, whatever. Pick it up. There's nothing, you know, no downside to it. So I've done this a couple of times where I've seen, you know, a little framed picture, what have sold it for $30, $40. I'll just put it up, you know, along while I'm putting up my furniture. Just like, okay, put this up. And somebody always picks it up. It's very interesting. So I picked up this piece of artwork next to a piece of furniture that I was getting for free. They just had some artwork laying out by their tree in the front yard. Grabbed it thinking this was like a Target thing, you know, some TJ Maxx thing. Gonna take it, sell it for $30, $40. It'll be whatever.
3: Are you sure it was free?
2: It was free. It was laying out in their front yard with some free furniture. It was free. It was sitting out there with free furniture. Yes, it's like, come pick this up. Come grab it. Why are you looking at me like that, Bo?
1: Yeah, listening to the story.
2: It's the rules of the world. Okay. That world.
1: Didn't know that world, but okay.
2: Yeah, you leave it out front and just let somebody pick it up. So I just grabbed it, took it with me.
1: I mean, I could have left little Bobo out in front and somebody could have saved
2: now.
1: Me money.
2: You don't want to let him go. Anyway. So
1: little
2: I took
1: Bobo,
2: it. I took
1: not little,
2: it.
1: No, no.
2: Oh,
1: the oldest one.
2: So I took it with me along with this free furniture. Didn't think a lot of it, and it was wrapped up. And so I unwrapped it because I didn't really see what it was. But I unwrapped it, and it's this vivid painting. It's this really, really pretty painting. And I'm thinking, oh, this is really nice. This is kind of a bit of a step above the Target stuff or whatever. And I get to looking at it and feeling it, and the surface of it. This is clearly not a print. This is an original piece of artwork that somebody did.
3: Is it a painting, like on canvas?
2: It is a painting on a canvas that has been professionally framed.
3: Yeah, that's money.
2: And is really vivid and very just beautiful.
3: Right.
2: And I've studied a bit of art history, actually for several years, studied art history. It's kind of something that I'm, you know, a little bit interested in. And I'm realizing just the texture of this thing, the technique of this thing, this is not just any old something that somebody had at their house and like, oh, I'm trying out paint. No, this is a professional piece of artwork.
3: Is there a signature on it?
2: There is a signature on it. And it was someone named S. Hunter, who I have not identified yet.
3: Did you run into the Google mirror?
2: I went, yeah, did Google Lens, and I actually contacted an art professional sent it through, what am I trying to say, ChatGPT, and just kind of asked it, like, what do you think of this? And it said,
3: it's a Van Gogh.
2: No, it was not a Van Gogh.
3: No,
1: the Gauvin.
2: It wasn't all that. But, you know, I'm trying to pull up the picture here for you all to see, at least in studio. But yeah, it turns out that it's got to be some kind of a local artist named S. Hunter. I guess if anyone listening knows who S. Hunter is, who would have painted this. But Google Lens could not identify it. There are no prints of it. So there's nothing that online where you can identify, yes, this is something that's been sold anywhere else. It is an original piece of artwork. So I put it up for, you know, ChatGPT was saying like $800. I put it up for that. Got a lot of clicks, but no one responding. Put it down to like 600 or something. The people started reaching out about it. And I finally knocked it down to $300. And someone bought it this weekend.
3: Jesus.
2: Someone bought it this weekend.
3: You grab a painting out of a front yard for free and you sold it for $300?
2: Yes, I did. Yes, I did. I was so excited. So excited. I mean, it's just such a cool thing to think, like,
1: I want to see this picture.
2: I'm going to pull it up, but it's got it in this weird category because I listed it as being for sale like nationwide. So when you do that, anyone from anywhere can just buy it. And then they just tell you, I guess like eBay, but this is marketplace. They just tell you, hey, you have something that needs your attention. This thing, you need to accept this offer. And I did. And so then it puts it in a different category, which is why it's not as easy for me to find. But I'm going to pull it up eventually and show it to you guys. I'm going to put it online. So if you're following me on Instagram at Dara Tucker B, I'm going to put it online today and show folks like what it is. But I mean,
1: going through people's stuff in the front of their
2: house. It's just, but it took at least a month.
1: Hey, I got a place to store something for a month.
2: Right. It's easy. It doesn't take up a lot of room. Like the furniture, it doesn't take up a lot of room. But that's been the coolest thing I think that's happened to me in the whole process of all of this. So, you know, just goes to show. I look down on the resellers a little bit, but I'm starting to like, I don't know, I'm starting to warm up.
1: I made a living off of that.
2: Who?
1: I made a living off of reselling.
2: Did you really?
1: Yes. Before sneakers became what it is now, which is completely oversaturated. That's why I got out of it. That's how I made my extra money.
2: There
1: I
2: are would so buy many shoes. People doing that yeah. online. You would be surprised at the stuff you can resell. I went this weekend because this painting sold. I went this weekend to go get a box for it. I learned from the resellers, people sell unusually sized boxes in the secondary market. So I went and got a box that would have cost me $50 or $60 that I would have had to use to ship this painting. I went and got it for $10 because somebody was reselling it.
1: Because if not, all they're going to do is throw it away. Right. So why not make money off of it?
2: Why not? If you have the room to store it.
1: You have a whole app now where you can sell. Danny could sell that sweater.
2: Yes.
1: On what is called Vinted or yeah, something
2: Vinted,
1: like that.
2: Poshmark.
1: Poshmark. You take a picture of it and sell it and sell your clothes, sell your shoes.
2: There's really no excuse. There's no reason not to. But except that we just, you know.
1: I donate it to Goodwill.
2: That's what I do. That's what I've always done. But people are out here making a full-time living. Some folks, six figures just off of reselling. And like you said, Bo, if you get into your niche, whatever it is that you're into and you like, people's auto parts, I mean, pieces to things that have been discontinued, things you would never think would sell. But people are out here, I mean, making real money.
3: My issue would be with that. I'd love to do it, but the logistical side of it, you know, packaging and going down to the UPS store.
1: As you think.
3: I don't do all that.
2: Right. Logistics.
1: It's not as hard as you think, though, because there's a UPS store or a FedEx, Kinko's, like, almost everywhere. Mm-hmm. So you can take it down there, and most of the time you can have them help you pack it.
2: But they will charge you,
1: will charge you, but, I mean, you think about something you picked up for free, you sold for $300, they charging you $40. You still made $260.
2: Okay. I'm turning this around for our in-studio
3: people.
2: Yeah,
3: that's beautiful.
1: Yo, that's fire.
2: Is that not gorgeous? It is 44 inches wide. It's huge. It's 44 inches wide.
3: You got to describe it for the radio audience.
2: I have to put it up on
1: colors on it.
2: Right. It's an abstract. It's like an abstract thing. So it's not a picture, you know, it's not a painting of anything specific, but the colors are like super vivid. You guys can verify
1: that. So you have to
2: that.
1: Put that on your Instagram right now, Dara
2: yeah.
1: Tucker B.
2: Dara Tucker B. I'm going to, when I leave the air, I'm going to post
1: you
2: that.
1: You need to do it now so people can go look. People are going to forget. Let them do it now while people are
2: okay,
1: thinking about it.
2: I'm going to try to be real slick about it and actually put this online.
3: I was joking.
2: Yeah.
3: It was a Van Gogh. That looks like
2: it
3: that
2: looks
3: could
2: like
3: be a Van Gogh.
2: It's super vivid. You guys can verify that.
1: So you have to
2: that.
1: Put that on your Instagram right now, Dara
2: yeah.
1: Tucker B.
2: Dara Tucker B. I'm going to, when I leave the air, I'm going to post
1: you
2: that.
1: You need to do it now so people can go look. People are going to forget. Let them do it now while people are
2: okay,
1: thinking about it.
2: I'm going to try to be real slick about it and actually put this online.
3: I was joking.
2: Yeah.
3: It was a Van Gogh. That looks like that.

0: my God. I was so excited about that. Okay, so thank you for indulging me with that.
1: I would have bought that from you. Not for $300, but I'd have bought that from you.
0: Please.
1: Not for $300. I would have been nice in my office. I like that.
0: I like
1: it. How big is it, though?
0: 44 inches. Huge.
2: Yeah, that's huge.
0: Massive.
3: Y'all just not listening to each other today. You didn't hear him say that was easy. You didn't hear her say it was 44
0: inches.
3: Well,
0: you missed stuff. I go back and listen to the show from time to time, and it surprises me how much I miss in the moment.
1: It's early. Okay.
0: When you go back and listen again, it's like there's so much there that you're just like, wait, did he say that? Did she say that? How did I miss that? Even in interviews, you know.
1: So. Especially on a Monday. Look, I'm trying to wake up. So.
0: It's true. Yeah, so... what we're talking about this morning.
1: Forgiveness.
0: Even if
1: you don't love me anymore. I love that song.
0: That is an amazing song.
1: And shout out to India Ari who made it better.
0: Yeah.
1: Oh, man, that's such a great, and the live version, right? Oh my God.
0: Yes.
1: Was she in that video? She's like in Jamaica, right? Where is she when she does that?
0: I don't know. I'll have to ask her, Danny.
1: Yeah. Over our next dinner, I'll have to reach out and ask her. Heart of the Matter. Oh, one of the greatest records of all time.
0: Yeah.
1: Yeah.
0: Yeah. Great.
1: Don Henley.
0: I was just about to
1: say. There we go again. Don Henley.
0: Okay.
3: This tangent has been brought to you by Dar Stars.
0: Sorry. Forgiveness. Is forgiveness required in order for you to heal? I've been working on the wording of this all morning. And what got me thinking about this weekend, the painting is up, by the way, on Instagram, because I'm slick like that. I'm smooth like that. What was that, Danny?
1: That is cool like that.
0: And cool like that.
1: Oh, your husband is yelling at the radio right now.
0: I think we hit our max for tangents this morning.
1: Oh.
0: Yeah.
1: God, I can't remember the group.
3: De La Soul?
1: No. Greg is yelling at the radio right now.
0: If he's still awake, he is. By the way, Ray is writing in and saying that man owes you nothing.
3: Digital planets.
0: Diggable planets.
1: Yeah, that's right.
0: She says the man owes you nothing. By the way.
1: Oh, okay.
0: Ray's throwing her hat into the.
1: Okay, room. I'm just saying. I'm sorry.
0: Okay. Anyway. So what got me thinking about this topic of forgiveness this weekend, I was listening to, and yes, it's just Inside Baseball with Dara Nerdery. Okay. I listen to pretty much anything from anyone from the Little House cast. So I was listening to the memoir of the girl who plays Nellie on Little House, Allison Arngrim, who's now a comedian. She's a speaker. She does whatever.
1: She was evil on that show.
0: She was terrible on that show, but it has really created this whole career for her after the show because people love her. They love to hate her. But anyway, she was horribly abused as a child. She was abused by her brother, sexually abused. Wow. Yeah, by her brother as a little child. And this went on for years. And she talked about this whole expectation that people have around forgiveness. She says that she does not buy into this whole idea that somehow the goal is to be able to forgive the person who hurt you. She's like, yes, I can move on and have my life and go on and be fine. And no, I don't forgive him.
1: Facts.
0: No, I don't. And I also watched an interview with Rob Reiner's son yesterday, who now is speaking out for the first time about his brother, who, of course, allegedly killed their parents, horribly murdered their parents. After the interview, they showed it on ABC 7, which I believe is here, right? Mm-hmm. ABC 7 is here. And after the interview, they turned to the news reporters or the anchors, and the female anchor said something to the effect of, well, you know, hopefully we can move on towards forgiveness after this. And it just hit me upside the head. I'm like, well, why would you be asking that question right now? Why would you be asking that question at all? I don't think it would ever occur to me to question whether that man is able to forgive his brother for what he did. So, but all of it runs in a little bit in contradiction to how I grew up because, of course, you know, being raised in a very, you know, Christian home.
1: There it is.
0: That's the expectation. Correct. That is the expectation. We have to get to a place where we are able to forgive. And the two examples I just gave were absolutely heinous acts, two of the most horrible things you could ever do. And still people are asking questions around, well, we're going to get to, you know, we're going to have to be able to forgive. The other incident that I ran into recently, someone

0: In my neighborhood was recently someone attempted to, I don't know what he was attempting to do, maybe to carjack a woman. And she came running around the corner as I was working on my furniture.
1: Right.
0: In the middle of the day, someone tried to grab her as she was trying to get into her car and was grabbing her, trying to accost her. She escapes, runs, comes over to me screaming, "Someone just tried to attack me. They just tried to grab me." And so we have been texting. I've been texting with this woman. Mm-hmm. I was traumatized by that whole event because she had to hide out in my garage.
2: I remember that story.
0: You do?
2: Mm-hmm.
0: Did I tell that story mm-hmm. on the air?
2: Because you had to go get, Greg was upstairs asleep.
0: Yeah.
2: Wasn't? Yeah.
0: I must have so told you that off the air because I don't think I've talked about that on the air.
2: Oh, well, yeah. I mean, what? What happened?
0: I was about to say, I'm like, I must be blacking out in the mornings. But no, yeah, it was rough and it was tough for me afterwards. I kind of had to collect myself emotionally. But we've been texting, me and this woman, and she said, you know, well, hopefully, you know, he's going to get the help he needs. And she was expressing like empathy for him. I'm like, if that was me, somebody grabbed me while I'm trying to get in my car to the point where I'm screaming and running, would I be already talking about forgiving him by this point? I don't think I would be.
1: After the fact, though, you could. If you found out he had a mental health episode, you could, I'm assuming.
0: I don't know. I don't know. I'm questioning that for myself. Like, where do I stand with all of that? Now, after my rigorous religious upbringing, do I really believe that that's the goal? Is it necessary?
1: The question is, can you call yourself a Christian and still harbor resentment?
0: Can you? I mean, I don't know.
1: Look, you know, I get to talking about my father. That's a different conversation.
2: That's the case.
1: Yeah. You know, can you call yourself a Christian and say, I hate that person? Some would say no. I can tell you that I hate Donald Trump. I can say that. With my chest.
2: I don't hate him.
1: I do.
2: Just can't stand him.
1: No, I hate him.
2: Just want him to hit his pinky toe on the corner of his bed. And then call for Melania and she's in the other room. But never mind.
1: And I can also say I hate my father, my now deceased father. With my chest.
0: So you don't forgive your father for what he did. You have unforgiveness.
1: My father was not only an absentee father, he used to beat my mother. No, I don't forgive him. Sorry.
0: Jesus.
1: So... And I call myself a Christian. So I guess I'm quite the contradiction. I think a lot of people are like that.
0: I can say that in those three examples that I gave, I was a bit offended at the idea that someone should be asked to forgive those people, to forgive someone who sexually abused them, to forgive someone who murdered their loved one. It is that whole idea was just, I found that offensive in the moment, but I know that that kind of goes against how I was taught. The idea that we should not forgive, that goes against how I was taught and what, you know, clearly there's a lot of language in the Bible around forgiveness. Where are you with it, Bo?
2: For me, it just depends on the situation. I don't think that there's anybody that I keep hatred for. As much as, you know, now me and my oldest son's mom, we're pretty good now. But before, she used to keep him from me. And it was literally, it was hard for me not to, like, have positive things to say about her. Especially around my son, because he didn't need to hear me talk about how I felt about her. So I don't think that there's anybody on this planet right now that I can say that I hate. I can say that there are some people that have pissed me off or had got on that bad side of me. And I forgive them in my own way. I just know, I just put them in a group, in a category that I know, okay, I can't deal with you like this anymore. Mm-hmm. So you're over here. When I see you, it's love. It's, hey, what's up? How you doing? Hope all is well. Is the fam good? Cool. But I keep on pushing. As far as conversation and my helpfulness that I have, nah, that's done. Mm-hmm. I feel like you can forgive somebody without them knowing it. Like, you can just, you know what, let it go. Like with Danny's case and his father, Danny's moved on with his life. He's let it go. There's still animosity.
3: I don't know that he's let it go.
2: I'm just saying you can. And Danny clearly hasn't let it go.
0: The man's gone.
1: Can't stand that guy.
0: Ain't nothing you can do about
1: Hope
0: it.
1: Hope he come back from the dead and fall over again.
0: I mean, like, knock him upside the head from the grave.
1: He ain't even a king. He's a jester.
2: That's what he is. No, I mean, just for me, that's just how I handle stuff. Yeah. I just, I don't know. I don't have, there's too much other stuff in the world. I say it every street meet. There's too much stuff in the world to be sitting there harboring that kind of hate and resentment towards somebody.
0: Right.
2: Move on.
0: Yeah.
2: Because tomorrow's going to come. That person's going to live their life.
0: Mm-hmm.
2: I need to live mine, and yeah. I'm not going to be able to live it harboring this hate and this resentment towards the person.
0: Well, we'll come back and talk about, I guess, what even is meant by forgiveness. Like, what do you mean when you say forgiveness? What do I mean? Because that can mean a lot of things. And that can mean different things to different people. I think moving on, being able to just move forward with your life is maybe something different than actually forgiving. So we're going to talk about it when we come back. We will open up the phone lines for your calls as well. 310-330-KJLH, 310-330-5554 is the number to call. We are asking the question, is forgiveness required for healing? Can you truly say that you're healed? Can you truly say that you've moved on if you have not forgiven someone? 310-330-5554. 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I'm Dara Starr Tucker. We're back with more of the conversation right after this.
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0: Sage. I am Dara Starr Tucker, and we are here this morning having the conversation around forgiveness. Is forgiveness required for healing? Is forgiveness required for healing?
1: I had a call from a song I didn't want to hear.
0: Okay, Dan.
1: And I knew that he would come.
0: I think we've had our musical moment this morning.
1: Old school friend of ours.
2: And we'll be going.
1: On the phone. He said you found someone.
0: Thank you, Danny. With the foolishness that goes on this show, I'm surprised that some people have the nerve to say what they do and do not want to hear, because it gets pretty silly from time to time. We always get back to business.
2: Man, my thing is, gotta laugh, man. You gotta smile. You gotta cheer yourself up any kind of way. You can't wake up in the morning, every morning, and start your move.
0: And talk about the trouble of the world.
2: Yeah, man. It's too depressing. It's too sad. Sometimes know that other people are having a good time or experiencing life.
0: We leave room for it all. We leave room for the personal. We leave room for catching up on our lives and what we've been doing. Just like Danny talks to us about his activities. We hear about Bobo and No-No. What he's up to, and I'm going to talk to you about what I'm up to as well.
3: At Front Page Live, I heard just probably 10, 15 times people saying that we have become part of their family. They wake up with us. We start their day. They love hearing about our personal lives. I hear that all the time.
0: It's
3: the formula for the show that works.
0: It works. So, I think it does work.
2: I need to be invited to some family cookouts then if we're part of the family. I need some free food.
0: The painting, did I say that? The painting's up online, by the way. So folks have already found it, I'm seeing, which is really cool.
3: I'd have paid you for that.
0: I think the way I posted it, people were assuming that I painted it.
3: You probably...
0: I had to go correct that. Like, wait a minute, I didn't paint this.
3: Did you infer that perhaps you were the one?
0: No. I just said, I've got a story about it. I just sold it. And then like, I guess it looked like...
3: Yeah. Got a story about it.
0: Here you go. No, I did not. But anyway... Forgiveness. Okay, so what is meant when we say forgiveness? I guess the way I was steeped in the scriptures. Forgiveness for me means I like the definition that someone on Oprah's show came up with years ago, or that they shared and that has been shared many times since then. It's Oprah describes it now as letting go of the possibility that the past could have been any different. Forgiveness is letting go of the possibility that the past could have been any different. So it really is, in her estimation.
3: Yeah, that's tough. I don't know about that one.
0: It is a releasing.
2: That's what I look at it when I hear forgiveness, is the release of the trauma that hurts.
0: Yeah, just
2: you didn't forget. You just released it.
0: Yeah, just really. But it's more of like a mental and emotional and spiritual process of just. It's acceptance. That's what it sounds like to me. And I like that definition because it avoids this whole idea that you expect different behavior from people. It avoids this idea that you're excusing what they did, dismissing what they did, making excuses for what they did, any of that. You're just releasing the idea that things could have gone any differently. And you are accepting that what happened. And that you have a future outside of it.
3: The other part of this entire discussion is the reason I have a problem with that quote that you just gave about Oprah is because it seems like you're conforming to what society wants you to think. For example, like I mentioned my father. Let's just say a man cheats on his wife multiple times and she can't forgive him for what she did to his, for what he did to her life. I want the children that are behind that to see that that is bad behavior. Mm-hmm. So I don't want her to forgive him because he's a bad person. I don't want us to forgive our father who harmed my mother, because I want the children and the family, the grandchildren, to know that my father was a bad man. So with us
0: but
3: saying,
0: can't we're just they gonna, know, can't they know that even if you release the idea that the past could have
3: I don't
0: been
3: want
0: any
3: us
0: difference?
3: To let it go. I want them to learn from the experience.
0: But saying that you release the idea that the past could have been any different is not letting go, or you know, it's none of that what you just described.
3: You're absolving him of any wrongdoing.
0: It's not absolving. I don't think any of that says absolve.
3: The past couldn't have been any different.
0: It couldn't have been any different because it's in the past.
3: He couldn't have kept his pants up.
0: No, not because
2: you wouldn't be here.
0: Not it's not to say the past couldn't have been any different in that he behaved in the right way.
3: Yeah.
0: Is saying the past couldn't have been any different because it is in the past. That's the only reason that you're saying the past could not have been different. Oh, Danny.
3: That's a cop out.
0: We got some things we need to sort out with you. I feel like we need a day two on this topic. We're going to the phone lines with Miss Wendy. Good morning, Wendy, and welcome to the front page.
4: Oh, I didn't even know you knew it was me. Thank you so much for taking my call real quick. And Lubyhound, you had me dying this morning. Made my day. Don't talk so loud. That was hilarious. Danny, I totally agree with you. That's the one reason why I haven't sold anything online is because of packaging and all that. Yeah. And I do agree with you about the business partner. The business partner could have said, hey, you know what? There's this opportunity. I know you're probably not in, you're not interested in it. But do you think your homeboy is? I totally agree with you.
2: Exactly.
4: As far as that painting, I don't have Instagram or that, but I just Googled your name and Instagram and it came up. I would have probably gone to back when you looked at it. I probably would have asked them, oh, did you do this? Or I would have asked them something about it.
0: I tried.
4: It,
0: yeah, I reached out to them and tried to get them to tell me what the origin of it was, and they did not respond. Yeah.
4: Wow. Okay. I mean,

0: when you, okay, that's interesting. So hopefully it's not worth $5,000. But unforgiveness, I missed the quote. I don't know why. I must have zoned out for a second, missed the quote of Oprah. But I remember many years ago, T.D. Jakes said, unforgiveness is like taking poison and waiting for your enemy to die.
1: My uncle just sent me that quote.
0: Yeah, and I heard him when he said it on TV, and I remember thinking, yeah, that's true if it's hurting you. If that resentment is killing you, then to let it go heals you. The forgiveness is to heal you. But I also agree, if you don't give a hmm anymore, then you don't need to forgive them. If it's something like, yeah, they did it, yeah, you know, whatever, I moved on, it doesn't bother me, it's not eating me up. And sometimes for you, Danny, as far as forgiveness, sometimes it helps if you know the reason why somebody did it. If they were brought up seeing something happening and then they go ahead and continue that activity, then there's a reason for it. You don't necessarily have to forgive them, but you at least know the reason behind how they came to be and came to do what they did. So, yeah, I agree. Yeah, if you need to forgive to heal yourself, absolutely. If you have moved on, if you moved on, then you don't need to specifically say, I forgive you to help yourself. Mm-hmm. That's all I said.
1: Thank you, Wendy.
2: My father was an abusive man, and he was a cheat. I would never put hands on a woman. I would never cheat on a woman. And I need my children to understand that that behavior will never, ever be okay. I do not forgive that activity ever. That's just the way I get down.
3: But would you say that it made you a better man?
2: Because no doubt about that.
3: Exactly. So it was a lesson learned. I mean, I hate what he did to your mother and everything like that, but you learned something from this.
2: Yeah, we were just talking about that, right? I was telling you how I don't drink because my father was an alcoholic.
3: Mm-hmm. You said that multiple times.
2: Yeah, and I don't cheat because he was really, really abusive to my mother in multiple ways. Mm-hmm. So if you're to your point, yeah, I've learned a lot and I've become a better man because of it, but I don't forgive him. Mm-hmm. I will never forgive him for it, though. And you're trying to absolve the behavior of somebody that may have done wrong.
1: I'm not trying to absolve it.
2: You don't want to toss out Oprah quotes and everything.
1: All I said was, this is what Oprah said.
2: I know that's your
1: something
2: Jesus.
1: To consider. on my uncle Roy Tucker, who has been a guest here on this show before, he says, on forgiving, I heard a saying, harboring unforgiveness is like drinking poison and expecting the other person to die. Forgiving is for the offended more than the offender.
2: Yeah,
1: and the studies of holding on and what it does to our bodies. So he's talking about the impact that it has on our actions.
2: My mom used to say, you harboring all that resentment, it's just hurting your heart. Your dad don't care. He done moved on.
1: Right.
2: You don't want, it's
1: right.
2: Her
1: right.
2: He did. Exactly. Yeah.
3: You were an afterthought. Yeah.
1: let's go to Courtney, who's on the line. Good morning, Courtney, and welcome to the front page.
4: Hey, beautiful people.
1: Good morning.
4: First of all, I want to thank you all. I didn't get a chance to thank you for that fantastic panel discussion at the Women's Conference because I've been traveling. It was absolutely wonderful, and I thank you all for that.
1: Thank you, Courtney.
4: In my life, I'm a friend of everybody. I love everybody. But if I'm offended in any way, to the depth of my core, I don't think I forgive people. I will remove myself from their presence.
1: Mm-hmm.
4: They have no opportunity to get help and support. If I see you a high, you know, my sister was murdered by a man that they finally caught, a stranger, and I don't wish him anything because I just don't think of him. But I don't forgive him because the effect of what his actions still affect my life.
1: Mm-hmm.
4: Every time my sister has a birthday or, you know, events come up. You know, when I was a child, I was molested by a neighbor at 7.
1: Mm.
4: And no one knew this because I knew if my family knew. There were brothers and uncles then that took care of business. Mm-hmm. I don't know why it doesn't happen today.
1: Mm.
4: But my mother called me maybe 15 years after one day and said that the news all over the world was they found this man dead with his man parts cut off.
3: Oh.
4: Which told me he messed with the wrong person's daughter. So I just removed myself from the presence. I do my work, my spiritual work, because I have to function. And I, you know, that's what I wanted to share this morning. Excellent conversation. And I hope this conversation helps people that don't know which way to go.

0: Yeah. Thank you, Courtney. We appreciate that. Yeah. Ow. Let's go to Terry, who's with us this morning. We want to get to as many calls as possible, so be sure to keep your comments as brief as you can this morning. Terry, good morning, and welcome to the front page.
1: Hi, Ms. Dora and company. So I had been molested by my brother-in-law at 11. It went on for years into my older teens. I got to the point where I was scared to tell anyone. And then he had began to molest other females in my family, which it ended up being like at least 8 of us. Then I carried the guilt for that. So, it affected my relationships. Anything that I did, all I can think of is this man. Cause it was brutal. Like dragging me. It was really brutal. The things that he did to me. So, with scars that I have left and that I hid from people over the years. And so, I ran into him one day and at a wedding, actually. And I had, for myself, I felt like I had to forgive him so I could move on, because I was not moving on. I was living in that same place. And after I did that, I felt better for the moment. Then later on, I said, did I really forgive him? Because I'm still feeling these feelings today. Like, I'm still feeling these feelings. Like when I think about it, my eyes get watery. And it's years later, and many years have went by, and he's still around, but I don't see him that much. But when I do see him, he's sickly. He looks really bad. He looks like he's just dwindling away. And I really believe that God is punishing him. I really do. Yeah. But, he had a case going, a $1 million bill, and because my sister allowed her children to go to his mom, they threw the case out. My statute of limitation was over at the time. Now the laws has changed, but it's like I don't even really want to even deal with that, because I don't want to open wounds, and it's going to affect other family. It's deeper than what. And so the fact that it's ongoing
0: makes it. Thank you, Terry, for calling this morning. The fact that it's ongoing may make it a more complicated thing, because the man's still here and you still have to deal with the logistics around the legalities and who's still being impacted by it, which complicates. Like she's saying, she felt like she had forgiven him at one point, and now stuff is bubbling back up because she's still got to deal with the dude.
2: Can you truly get to true healing without forgiving him? I think that's a fair question, especially in a situation like that. Can you get there without forgiveness?
0: Yeah, that raises the question, is it easier to forgive if the person is gone? Because then the matter is, it's a dead matter at that point in terms of the person. There's nothing more that they can do. So you have no one to have this negotiation with, as she's speaking about, which is, that's an interesting, because sometimes folks can feel that it could be harder to forgive if the person's gone. Because like, oh, I can't sit down with him. I can't talk to him. You can't talk to your dad any further. You can't ask him any more questions about why he did what he did. But maybe the fact that he's gone does help you get to closer to a place of, not that that's what you're pushing for, but closer to a place of forgiveness, because there's nothing more to be negotiated with him. Let's go to KB, who's with us this morning. KB, good morning and welcome to the front page.
3: Good morning, y'all. I hope you're doing great this Monday morning. This is such a good green topic for me, and I'm going to tell you right off the bat, I don't have any answers. But what I do know is that, one, it is completely insensitive and even cruel when people are always pushing someone who has been harmed to just forgive, as if, to Danny's point, it's just, we're going to make it okay. Mm-hmm. And I think in Christianity, we have mastered weaponizing this whole concept of forgiveness, in that we want to push people into this performative act almost of saying, it's okay, what you did, the Lord knows. No, when people do heinous things, you have a right to feel how you feel. And for me, forgiveness has really become the idea of, I just no longer accept harm for you. I don't wish harm on you. Do I want to be in community with you? Absolutely not. Are you invited to Thanksgiving dinner? Absolutely not. And I think what we have seen historically, especially through a Christian lens, is that this idea of forgiveness has been weaponized so much that it has caused people to stay in harmful situations. So to Danny's point, if a man is beating the crap out of his wife and he's being told by the church, girl, you know the Bible says you got to give 70 times 70, and you know God hates divorce. Now you are forcing that woman to live in this harmful situation. When children are being molested and harmed by family members and others, and they're being told what happens in our house stays in our house, and well, you know that sometimes people just do bad things, but God knows and God understands, you're forcing people to live, you know, in trauma. And so instead of forcing this idea of forgiveness on people, we should be saying, I want you to be okay. Mm-hmm. And I want you to get the help that you need to be okay. Because guess what? When they begin to get the help that they need, a lot of this idea of forgiveness becomes really a moot point, because now they're able to deal with what happened to them, mm-hmm. and they're able to cope better. So we need to stop weaponizing this whole idea of forgiveness. And as soon as something happens, telling people, oh, just forgive, just get over it, because that is a very cruel way of dealing with the trauma that really does impact people for decades.
0: Yeah, we appreciate that, KB. Thank you for your thoughts. Yeah, absolutely.
2: I think
0: just, you know, with the way that a lot of us were raised, I've definitely borne witness to conversations around, you know, you have to forgive,
2: right.
0: But you have to forgive.
4: No, you don't.
0: And it's like, whoa, you know, that's, you're asking a lot of somebody who has been horribly hurt. And what are you really asking?
4: I think this needs to be a part two.
0: I really feel like we do need a part two.
2: Great conversation. Fantastic.
0: I really do feel like we need a part two. Yeah. I don't know, y'all. Like I said, I feel like we needed to maybe flesh out what the concept of what forgiveness even is, because that differs for people. That really differs. And I think it's hard to have this conversation when we don't all agree on what forgiveness actually is.
5: My thing is what KB said. You can't force somebody to forgive. You can't tell somebody how to feel. I tell people that all the time. Emotions are emotions because we can't control them. You cannot...
0: You can control your emotions.
5: Not all the time. You cannot. There are certain instances where you can't control if you get mad. You can't control if you get happy. I'm happy, yeah, but somebody makes, like, get you upset.
0: Yeah.
5: Yeah. Like, so you can't tell somebody how to forgive, how to feel about a person.
0: Yeah.
5: Like, me and you could sit here all day because of, like, me and my dad didn't have the best relationship. It wasn't nowhere near what Danny's was, but I can't tell Danny how to feel about his dad.
0: Right.
5: And he's moved on and become a great dude with a beard. So,
2: yeah, but I think there's something cathartic about hating somebody.
0: I was just about to say, the look on Danny's face, I don't know. When you say Danny's moved on, there I is. Don't know that.
2: Is there not something cathartic about that?
0: Yes.
2: If you really, really, really hate somebody. Somebody told me, because I don't use foul language, right? I don't use profanity. So they go, why not? They say, Danny, when you bump your toe against that coffee table, there is nothing better than an F-bomb right there when you do that. And I said, I get that. I totally get that.
0: There's a release.
2: There's a release.
5: Yeah. It 100% is.
0: Well,
5: somebody cut you off in traffic. You mother!
2: There's something cathartic about that.
0: Well, we'll have to find time for a part two on this. We thank you all for your calls this morning. I think we do need a part two. If you are listening to Radio Free 102.3 FM KJLH, thank you for turning to the front page where our stories live and our voices lead. Thank you, Danny. Thank you, Bo. Thank you, callers. I'm Dara Starr Tucker. Stay tuned for the Steve Harvey Morning Show with Adele Lamar. 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
0: I wasn't allowed to have no view of the world. Right. You just need to see what I see, and that's all. Don't worry about what they're doing over there in Spain and all that. That ain't your business. You don't have no worldview. You just see what I'm... You just better look at what I'm trying to show you, and all this worldview, you get that later. But right now, we digging this hole, going to put this post in and make these fence. That's your view. Look down in that hole, make sure it's deep enough. I wasn't allowed to have a worldview.
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4: Well, thank you very much. Good morning, everybody. We are up and moving. It's a beautiful day, a Monday, that is. Looks like we're rolling through. Some cooler temperatures are headed our way, but could a hurricane be too? We'll talk about what the meteorologists are trying to share with us. We've got the very latest of that. And looks like we had another street takeover causing some big issues out there. We'll talk about where this was and what exactly happened. One person falling out of the car and then others arrested from stolen goods. We'll talk about it. And then the very latest, what's going on with our Google Maps. Looks like it has renamed Lake Ontario for the U.S. users. Do you feel whiplash? Yeah. Which way are we going with this? We got all this and more as we get started on a beautiful Monday. Good Monday morning. Let's roll through traffic, all right? Look, there are several things.

0: could slow you down this morning as you try to make your way through. These are the things you need to watch out for. The eastbound 60th, southbound 57. That collision still very active there. Northbound 5 at Downey Road, the on-ramp. And then back over, looks like at Bridewell Street, the off-ramp on the northbound 110. It's a hit and run, no injuries to report, but they are trying to investigate what exactly happened. So please, everybody, slow down out there. The KJLH Men's Empowerment Summit is right around the corner. That's right, September 12th. Gentlemen, mark your calendars. Ladies, get them there. I'll share more about what's happening that big day a little bit later on this morning. Good morning, family. 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
2: 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My back is shot. All I was doing was exiting off the ramp, and bam, truck pushed me off the wall.
3: Bobby.
2: Yeah, it's all bad, sis. 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
2: I appreciate you, Mac. 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
2: Oh, most definitely. I'm going to call her right now. You said 310-207-9009?
3: Yep, you got it.
2: Oh, for sure. 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
3: Bobby's going to call, and if you're in a truck accident, you should call, too. 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

0: fun. Details coming your way. In the meantime, let's roll through a little traffic this morning. Some of you are making your way. Others are struggling. Southbound 405 at Sherman Way, the off-ramp is tied up a bit there. It's a hit and run. Then collision on the westbound 105 at Prairie. We're making our way through that area. And then Riverside from the southbound 170, that's going to be a little slow and go out there as well. So careful as you approach. All right. Good morning, family. It's a day. 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

0: Look, local headlines. We are back in studio after a very, very, very long weekend. And it was so fun. I'm so glad I had Sunday to rest. So the voice is back, almost 90%, we'll say, right? Big thank you to Hotel Figueroa for having us out as they celebrated their centennial birthday. Devon and the whole crew there, absolutely amazing. If you have not heard about Hotel Figueroa, you should look up their history. 11 women in the 20s bought a hotel for women travelers to be safe, a safe haven. And Maud Baldwin, the first woman to ever run a major hotel in the United States, was over that. She was a bad I'm telling you, motorcycles, flew planes. She was outstanding. So, they celebrated their centennial. And Congresswoman Maxine Waters was there. Oh, my gosh. She was amazing. She had such fun with everybody. LA Promoters working with Devon there, Collins, the manager. So, yeah, thanks for all the fun there. Then Sprouts Supermarket. Oh, you guys came out and I had fun. Boy, I was a big kid.
1: Can imagine.
0: You already know.
1: I wanted to go, but I had prior engagements, man. When you around stuff and you get to have fun and they give you free range to do what you want to do.
0: Yes. We had a blast. I hid t-shirts throughout the store. I hid it under watermelons and cantaloupes and in the pasta aisles. I was putting
1: now were all the shirts found?
0: Yes, all the shirts were found because I gave a clue and they were good. I gave some good clues. They went and found them. We gave away gift cards. People came through. Mayor Butts came through to say hello.
1: Nice.
0: Everybody just had a fabulous time. Big thank you to Erin, who was over there.
1: You're welcome.
0: Who helped us. Yes.
1: Oh, the other Erin.
0: Yes. E-R-I-N. She is the manager over there. Kiki, who had me in the deli, and Rock, who had me in the meat department. I was making all kinds of stuff in the back. They had me in the meat department. I got to push buttons and stuff. You know, I got to push. I was at the cashier's.
1: You're a gadget gizmo queen.
0: I love gadgets. They let me ring up the cash register. I got to take all of Thomas Owens's money. I got to actually hold his credit card in my hand. If you know Thomas Owens,
1: did he give you the black card?
0: I tried to get to the black card. But me and the lady, we were trying to snap a picture of his card. You know, it was fun. It was just a good time. Big thank you to Sprouts Farmers Market here in Englewood, the newest location, 85th and Crenshaw. Look, we're going to be giving away gift cards on air, so keep listening. I'll have some of those for you soon. So, yeah, it was a great day for community over the weekend. I've got some more updates. Some other things happened. We'll talk about those a little bit later on. In the meantime, skip around out there on the eastbound 210 at Citrus. The off-ramp is tied up with a collision there. Sepulveda Boulevard from the southbound 110 with injuries there. No injuries. Hit and run, though. We're working through it, though. All right? Good morning, family. It's a day. Lamar. 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
0: Well, guys, today is National Matchmaker Day, so we got a shout out to our resident matchmaker. That is Tommy, nephew Tommy, or Thomas Miles of OWN's hit Thomas show, Miles. Ready to Love. National Matchmaker Day is the day to honor professional matchmakers, friends, and family members who play Cupid and help bring couples together to create lasting love stories. Aw. So, Tommy, you've had some lasting relationships come from Ready to Love.
8: I've had a few.
0: And you've even married a couple. So what's it like playing a matchmaker on TV on this National Matchmaker Day?
8: It's a beautiful thing, and it's a challenge to yourself, because the biggest thing is you're trying to really connect some people and see if you can get someone that's going to have that lasting relationship. Mm-hmm. They're going to last, and then you get a call in a couple years and you hear that they're going to get married. That's the hope. So, you know, for the job, that's what you want. You want to make sure you're making some connections and you're helping them find, I don't think that one good for you. I think this is the best person for you. Mm-hmm. I think this is where the longevity is. And some of those people are not realizing what's longevity. Which one is the one for longevity? This right here is a good time. Mm-hmm. This guy is a lifetime. And that's the difference.

0: You got to be able to figure it out. Mm-hmm. So that's my job. Match it up, baby.
1: Okay. All right. On this National Matchmaker Day. And now we'll expect to see Ready to Love back in October, right? Coming back.
0: October the 2nd, Ready mm-hmm. to Love Chicago, which is Carla and Shirley's hometown, Ready to Love yes. Chicago. And I got 20 amazing singles that y'all are going to love. Y'all gonna walk
1: Chicago,
0: away saying,
1: yes.
0: Y'all gonna walk away saying they represented Chicago right. They did it right.
2: Did y'all go stepping?
0: We didn't do it. I didn't do no stepping. They may have gone stepping out on a date.
1: Okay.
0: Oh,
2: okay.
1: Uh-huh. But, and they're going to be dressed. Yes.
0: Oh, my God.
1: Yes, they will. They will. All right. All right. Thank you, Tommy. Moving on. This is a yucky story out of New Jersey. A woman was in a subway station. She was headed to work, and she went to the restroom before getting on the train. She took her wedding band off to wash her hands and placed it in a paper towel. Distracted. Yeah, you know what's coming next. Distracted, she wiped her hands with that paper towel, put it in the toilet, and flushed it. Yeah, realizing her terrifying mistake, seconds later, she told the New Jersey Transit staff, and they went into recovery mode to get the ring back. Pipe filters removed and opened the toilet tank, and the lady's diamond ring was sitting right on top. Yep. So the ring was disinfected and returned to the woman. Here's the question. Would you want this ring back after it had been flushed in a public toilet?
0: Oh, no. The ring I bought, Jackie? Oh, no, we're going to get this ring back.
1: Oh, yeah. I would want mine back.
0: You're going to put some Clorox on this thing, and you're going to wear this ring. What?
1: Yeah.
0: You're going to wear this ring. Now, this little $150 ring she bought me, we can leave that in there. We ain't even had to get them to open this back up. This little washer she bought me.
1: Well, the point is, she wanted the diamond, so you got to get her what she wants.
3: I didn't hear enough effort in the story for me.
2: What do you mean, Junior?
3: She ain't doing enough. You talk about some pipes. Tear the whole subway station up.
2: Nobody doing all that.
3: Dig all this up for my ring. That's what I need to hear. Let me just space flush that ring. And she come back talking about, I need you to do everything. Why? I ain't hear nothing about the fire department there. I ain't hear nothing about the police department. I need every department. Homeland Security need to help you find this ring.
0: You need everybody.
3: Need everybody on this ring.
1: But they found it, though, Junior. They found it, so would you... Yeah.
3: But no. Y'all talking about like the little disinfectant. Forget disinfectant. Put this under UV light for 3 days is what I need to see.
2: I think you're overreacting, Junior.
3: No, uh-huh.
0: I'm going to soak that thing in some Fabulosa, and Jackie going to put this back on in the morning.
3: Something.
0: Yeah.
2: I would wear mine after
1: Of course
2: that.
1: I would. Yeah.
2: I would wear.
1: Yeah.
2: It's no big deal.
1: Yes. Yeah. It's okay.
0: But it is going to be some moments you're going to be like, what is that? What is that smelling? Right? What is that?
1: No.
2: And then you can say, I need a new one because this one's
0: right there. Right there.
3: Okay. Yeah. Carla, if you lost your wedding ring, Carla, would you come back home without it?
2: Yeah. I have to be truthful.
1: Yeah. I did.
0: But please tell me you'd have been down there all night trying to figure out how to get that ring.
3: Tell me something.
2: Yes, I would have been. Yeah, there would be effort to try to recover my ring, but I would go home and tell my husband. Now, knowing y'all know my husband, I know him, he's going to be like, well, I don't know what to tell you.
1: So you wouldn't have a ring? No way.
2: Yeah. He might say you want to go get some tattoos or something like that.
0: Something that you can't lose.
2: I'm not buying you.
1: Yeah, I did lose mine, but I found it. Yeah. The panic,
0: Jackie
1: though.
0: Jackie lost a bracelet while we were in D.C.
2: Yeah,
0: I was livid.
2: I lost a watch, a Rolex.
0: Oh, my God.
3: A bracelet?
0: A diamond bracelet. Yeah, man.
1: Mm-hmm. Like a tennis bracelet. Oh.
3: Mm-hmm. Mrs. Spates left some balloons I gave up for graduation. I lost it.
2: You had a fit.
3: You gonna get in this coat out these balloons? You gonna leave me in the restaurant? You better go get the balloons.
0: All this helium I bought?
3: Yeah.
1: Making the things a that bother you, Junior.
3: She gonna jump in the car talking about, ooh, that was a great dinner. Go get them balloons. I can see straight to the back. I shouldn't be able to see back there.
2: Helium is expensive. You're right.
3: Man.
0: Yes, it is.
1: Go get those balloons.

0: She had to go get them.
1: Now, every time I have balloons, I'm going to think of you now, Junior. Every time.
0: No, she got in the car like it wasn't no major deal.
1: Uh-huh.
0: Now, I'll put the car in reverse. I can see straight to the back. Where the balloons at blocking my view? Where they at?
1: All right.
0: Get that.
1: All right. Coming up in 20 minutes after, have you ever been told you look like a celebrity? We'll get into that right after this.
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3: Thank you, thank you, thank you. Look, we are rolling, getting information about what's happening with that David Anthony trial, the singer David, 21-year-old. Last month, they had the five-day hearing. He's allegedly killed his girlfriend, 14-year-old Celeste Hernandez. All those charges, he will learn of what they will be entered, and then he will have the right to enter a plea. So that's happening today. He's going to be arraigned. Last month, a five-day hearing where they produced all the evidence, and they say it was overwhelming. The trial is expected to happen in 90 days. Again, today, he will learn all the charges. He'll be read his rights. He'll enter his plea. And then within 90 days, the trial will start. We will keep you advised if everyone's watching this one, all right? Aaron Donald is coming back to the Rams? What? Bo, you said that Ram fans should be excited about
4: Ram
3: this.
4: Ram fans should definitely be excited about this.
3: So 1 year off, retired?
4: 2.5 years off. Two and a half years off. So 2 seasons off, and now he's back, signed a $20
3: million. Is he ready? 2 years off?
4: Yeah, he looks it. The dude looks amazing.
3: The pictures I saw, he's ready to do something.
4: That was funny as his wife tweeted, I let him outside, y'all. So she's taking credit for letting him come back to play football.
3: Yes, yes. He had to get that permission. Yeah. He had to get that permission.
4: I think she got tired of him. It's been 2 years. Go outside and play.
3: Go do something. Go do something with yourself.
4: The Rams look good this year. They got Myles Garrett. They got Aaron Donald. I don't see nobody in the LL.
3: What's this about $1 million just for 1 year?
4: 20.
3: 20? I mean, that's what I meant. 20.
4: $20 million.
3: She's like, get outside. I'd be pushing him outside, too. Yeah. Come on. Bring that money home.
4: 1 year, $20 million contract.
3: I love that. Yeah. She's going to let him outside a lot more. All right. Let's take a look at traffic. We're rolling eastbound 105 at Wilmington Avenue. Looks like we got a collision out there, slow and go. And then the eastbound 10 at Eastern Avenue, slow. Southbound 405 at Skirball Center Drive. That's going to be a hazard for you, so careful. Yeah. When we come back, I'm going to tell you about when I was outside with Larry Lala now. But $20 million, I could be outside a whole lot.
4: Every weekend.
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1: Well, comedian Drewski recently changed up his look by trimming his beard, and now his fans think he resembles other celebrities. Drewski went from a blonde fade back to his natural hair color, and now his fans say he looks like Ice Cube, and some say he looks like Anthony Anderson now. So, Junior,
2: he don't look like Anthony. Who said that?
1: Some of his fans.
3: How you gonna say what they see?
1: Yeah, and some
2: I'm
1: people
2: trying to
1: say,
2: see what they see. Do you see Anthony in Drewski?
3: Let me look at the new picture.
1: I see more Ice Cube than Anthony, I think. I see more. But then that would mean that Anthony and Ice Cube looked alike, if we go by this. So have you, Tommy, anybody ever told you you look like a celebrity? Well, your uncle, yeah.
2: Yes, Steve resembles. But the one that they say I really used to look like, I don't want to say a celebrity, but Ray Nagin, that used to be the mayor of New Orleans.
1: Oh, New Orleans, yes. Oh, yeah. Yes.
3: Scandal and all.
2: Uh-huh. I said, why the person I look like went to jail? Why y'all give me that?
1: Junior, who do you look like?
0: I don't like this question. I don't like to tell you who they tell me look like. I don't like this.
2: Oh, we know.
0: It's too much.
1: Yeah.
0: It's too much.
1: Yeah. Who? Besides Jason Weaver, who?
2: Mean no worries for the rest of your day.
0: This past weekend when I was in Philadelphia, somebody told me that I resemble Idris, and I took that to heart. I said,
1: what?
2: No, you should have took that to heart. You should have took that to sight. You should have took that to sight. Because somebody blind as hell if they told you you look like Idris Elba.
0: Yeah, you know what, man? And I honestly, for the first time in my life, felt sexy. And I give it you, Ghost and Tommy. This was a lie.
1: You're lying.
2: What kind of makeup did you have on this weekend?
1: Junior, seriously.
2: You look like Idris.
0: I can't make this up. The lady, the first thing she said when she saw me when I walked backstage, Idris. I said, no, just Junior. That's it. It's a big
3: back up off me, just Junior.
0: Yeah. Just Junior.
2: But what features of yours is Idrisy?
1: Ooh, Thomas is hating right now.
2: What is Idrisy about you?
0: For one, I can tell you right now, it got the same skin tone. You don't have that.
1: You have the same what, Junior?
0: Or skin tone. You ain't dark skinned. You know, you light.
3: Because he look like Ray Nagin.
0: Yeah, you want me to be Ray Nagin. I can throw Ray Nagin with you. Okay, I ain't finna Ray Nagin.
3: Junior, you know who else you look like? You look like Jason Weaver from The Shy.
0: That's one. Mm-hmm. I get that.
3: And what's my man that played in Menace to Society?
0: Kane.
2: Kane.
0: Yeah. I got that too. Yeah.
3: Yeah. Kane. You get that a lot.
0: When they tell me that call, they make me do the drive through scene again.
1: And you do it?
0: I do it.
1: That's the crazy
0: Every
1: part.
0: Single,
1: you do
0: yeah.
1: it.
0: Yeah.
2: Does Junior have a little? Does he have a little Wayne Brady in him? A little bit? No.
0: No, man. I saw Wayne. Me and Wayne.
1: Just because of the bald head. I mean, darn it.
0: Oh, Shirley.
2: Pip-pop. Ting. Pip-pop.
1: Junior, I did not.
3: So good. You tried.
1: Dang it. Mm. That just came out. Yeah. All right. Okay. So much for that. Coming up, would you talk to your friend if they had an unhealthy lifestyle? We'll find out right after this.
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1: Listen up. 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
5: Thank you. Okay, so we have the cooler temperatures. I could tell immediately this morning walking out, right? Could you feel it? It was cooler the last few days. You walk out, you feel like you're going into a sauna, but it was cooler today. They're saying these temperatures are going to get even cooler over the next few days. And then we could experience some rain as of Sunday. Why? Because there is a tropical storm forming out there. They're saying near Baja Island. It could be, you know, like hurricane. That's what they were telling us, right? So be aware of that. But according to Henry DiCarlo, Channel 5, we love Henry. He's saying that it's not enough to get us closer, to get closer to shore, that it's going to be, you know, maybe some heavy rains on Sunday. And so we'll prepare for that, right? But in the meantime, though, keep in mind, if you are headed out to the beach, we do have some high surf, some reef tides out there to be aware of. Waves coming in as high as 6 feet, and that makes it dangerous out there. When we try to talk to you about rip tides and what that looks like, please be careful, right? When you go out, if you're not familiar with the ocean or what it looks like, when you see the waves coming in, you think when you see this little calm area between a wave, you're like, oh, that's where I want to swim out into right there. That's the best way to get out there. Well, that is the rip current. And if you get in that, it can take you all the way out. And if you're not an experienced swimmer, even an experienced swimmer has difficulty in these, right? They teach you to swim horizontally with the water to get back to the coast. But if you can imagine being out there caught up in all that, you're scared. You don't know which way is which, and you can really get caught out there. So please, please take the extreme cautions when you're getting out there today. High surf, rip tides, and waves coming through. Sounds like, you know, for a surfer, the perfect storm, to say the least. But if you are out there, please, these are dangerous conditions. We don't want anyone getting in any trouble out there, all right? Let's make some moves traffic-wise. You're making waves out there, right? Century Boulevard and La Cienega Boulevard tied up a bit with a collision. That's going to be a problem for you. Liberty Canyon Road from the eastbound 101. And then Long Beach Boulevard from the eastbound 105. That's a crash. Careful as you approach. Birthday shout out.

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0: A woman wrote to Dear Abby about her best friend, who she considers family. She's worried because her friend has serious health issues and has been told by doctors to lose weight. But instead, the woman has gained more weight. The friend says that food is the only thing that makes her happy. The friend and her husband frequently eat out, and the writer feels helpless watching someone she loves struggle with obesity, heart problems, pain, and other health concerns. She wondered if writing a heartfelt letter to her friend about how much people love her and want her to be healthy would make a difference. So here's a question, guys. If a close friend was making choices that were clearly hurting their health, would you say something, or is that crossing the line? What do you think?
1: Okay, that's not my concern with what I just heard.
0: Uh-huh. What's your concern?
1: My concern is, Dear Abby still living? I didn't know Dear Abby was still around to be getting some letters.
2: Focus. Focus on
1: what? We getting letters. Abby ain't even getting the letters no more. I ain't even know that Abby was getting these.
0: Answer the question. Standing tradition, yes.
1: Okay, give me the question again.
0: Oh my God. So if you had a friend, would you tell them about their lifestyle choices if it was clearly hurting their health? Would you say something, or do you think that's crossing the line?
1: I don't think if it's a friend, but you know, I don't take friendship lightly. So if it's a friend, right, then we can talk to each other about everything. So if I think you're doing something that's like, yo, dude, mm-hmm, you need to quit doing this, man. Mm-hmm. Put them doggone cigarettes down. I gotta tell you,
0: Right. You know? Yeah, I think if you're truly a friend, you should be able to tell them. I mean, and they might get mad, but at least you're doing your job as their friend.
1: If you are the one Mo Hennessy, I swear.
2: Well, I mean, I think that's true friendship. You should be able to tell your friend that the choices and the decisions that you're making, and you're putting yourself in harm's way, mm-hmm, you're hurting yourself. If you can only talk to your friend about good news.
0: Right.
1: But Carla, it lets you know how true the friendship is. Because if you feel like you can't talk to them, you're like, you know what? It's not the friendship that you really think it is.
0: Right.
2: Well, they don't receive it. You tell them, as your friend, this is what I want to say. Now, you can receive it how you want to receive it, but this is my observation. You know, you're drinking or overeating or spending, whatever it is.
0: They're going to get mad. They're going to get mad, but they'll get over it. Junior?
3: No, don't get mad. I'm going to tell you right now. I'm glad y'all are these type of people. Stuff. I've tried to be that friend. It didn't work.
2: Oh, really? What happened?
3: Yeah, because y'all don't know Jesse. Jesse 380, he's a friend of mine. I told him he needs to stop eating like that. Yeah. He didn't care. He licked his fingers in front of me and kept he kept eating the smothered pork chops. He didn't care.
0: Okay. Wow.
1: You gonna wind up?
3: That's too many pork chops, Jesse. He said, is it really?
0: Wow, Jesse.
3: I said, dog, you lose weight. Jesse believed like the doctor lying, like his blood pressure high. He ain't believe nothing the doctor said. He don't believe it.
0: Well, I mean, Jesse sounds like he's like this woman who said eating is the only thing that makes her
3: happy.
0: That's
3: what he want to do.
0: Yeah.
3: Now, he can't ride with me.
0: What do you mean he can't ride with
3: me? He can't fit in the car. He got to meet me there.
2: But have you told Jesse you're coming from a place of concern?
3: Like Tom said, once I tell you as a friend and you don't listen and you licked your fingers in front of me, like I didn't say nothing.
0: Like that's kind of disrespectful.
3: Hey man, yeah. Mm-hmm. I said, man, that you eating too much. You got to stop eating. He said, okay. All right.
1: I bet he messed a buffet up, don't he?
3: Okay, cool.
2: You're just letting him have his space. You letting him have his space.
3: I can't help him.
0: As a friend, it is hard to sit around and see that, especially after you've told them. Yeah, because you care more about them than they care about themselves, basically, is what you're saying.
3: Carl said overeating, and that's what it is. It's just, you know, it's too much. He don't even care.
0: Right. And that's what I'm saying. You care more about his health and him than he cares about it, his own himself, you know?
1: I'm not inviting him for Thanksgiving, though. You can't come to the house.
3: Can't come
1: to
3: the house. You got one turkey, Jesse. One.
0: For me? Coming up next, it is the nephew with today's prank phone call right after this.
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0: coming up at the top of the hour, it's my strawberry letter for today. And the subject is, what's up with my spoiled old man? We'll get into that, find out what that's all about in just a few. Because right now, it is time for the nephew and today's prank phone call. Nephew, what you got?
1: All right, you know what? We got to get some insurance. That's what we got to get. We got to get some insurance. But now, ladies, I'm going to ask you, what kind of insurance you think Tommy looking for today? What do you think I'm looking for? What kind of insurance?
0: Car insurance, health insurance?
1: No,
0: home?
1: Not that.
0: Yeah.
1: What I need this morning is...
0: What?
2: Blood insurance.
1: Blood, that would be good.
0: That would be good. That's necessary.
1: That's necessary. Uh-huh. All of the insurance are necessary, but there's one way more necessary than the ones that you guys have listed, okay?
0: Which
1: one? Way more necessary. Right now, today, I need some stripper insurance. Some stripper insurance.
0: Stripper insurance? Are they having...
1: Hey, triples gotta have insurance. What are y'all talking about? What's wrong with y'all?
0: What are you talking about? What is wrong with y'all?
2: On the job insurance.
1: On the pole, stripping. You need insurance.
2: Right. Dancers.
0: Mm-hmm.
1: Yes.
0: Okay.
1: Yes. Okay. Is this a surprise?
0: Like injury insurance or something like that, right?
1: Whatever the case is. Let's go, cat dog. Let's get to it. Ooh, I can't stand when people don't see what I see.
0: We're
1: trying to get some stripper insurance. Let's go, cat dog.
3: Please call insurance. This is Joseph. How can I help you?
4: Yeah, Joseph, how you doing, man? I got your, your number. Somebody gave me your card. Told me you have an insurance company. You might be able to help me.
3: Absolutely. We'll love to help you.
4: Okay. Listen, I'm seeking some insurance. Now, what all insurance do you guys have? What all do you all cover?
3: Oh, we have automobile insurance. We have home insurance. We have life insurance. Fire, flood. We have everything. What type of insurance you were looking for?
4: Okay, well, see, I need, I have my own business, my own company.
3: Oh, that's good. Entrepreneur. I like that.
4: Okay, what I'm trying to do, man, is I'm trying to make sure I have insurance for the people underneath me.
3: Oh, okay. Your employees.
4: Yeah, exactly.
3: Okay.
4: I want my employees to be insured.
3: Okay. Good.
4: You know, like if something happens to them, they can get workman's comp. You know what I mean? I want to be able to accommodate them that way. Are you able to help me out with something like that?
3: Yeah, I am able to help you. I just need to ask you a few questions. How many employees do you have?
4: Right now, I got six. Well, I got four that's working full time.
3: Mm-hmm.
4: I got two that work predominantly on the weekends.
3: Okay.
4: So I got, let me think real quick. I got Cinnamon, I got Ice, Jasmine, I got Thunder.
3: I'm sorry, sir. Tell me your name again, sir.
4: Smitty.
3: Okay. What type of business do you have, sir?
4: I'm a PC. And
3: I'm sorry, PC. Personal consultant?
4: I'm pretty close though. Pretty close. That's pretty close. I'm a pleasure consultant. And what it is, I got.
3: I'm sorry. Did you say pleasure consultant?
4: Right. What that is, man, is you know I pleasurize people that want to be pleasurized. Like I have girls that may dance for you. Some may come by and do other things for you. Private parties, that kind of thing.
3: Are you trying to insure strippers or call girls?
4: Well, I'm trying to insure what I'm trying to insure. I mean, I give all my girls 1099s at the end of the year.
3: I don't know what this is. An insurance company. This is a reputable company. We don't insure call girls or strippers.
4: Sir, I'm trying to insure my product. I mean, the way the economy is right now, everybody got to look out for themselves. But I got to insure what I need to insure so in case things go bad, man, I can bounce back on that. You understand?
3: I understand that, sir, and I do understand.
4: I mean, I'm a businessman just like you are.
3: Sir, but we don't insure call girls, strippers.
4: So hold on. I got your card, man. You're trying to tell me that now you can't give me no insurance?
3: We can't insure call girls or strippers. Okay. Tell me this. What type of duties do they perform?
4: Oh, I mean, what you mean? What kind of duty? I mean, they dance.
3: Well, on the application, I have to put down what type of duties do your
4: exotic dance, you know, and see, since they are there for people that like, need to have some personal attention, man. You know, we just put something else down, like, you know, counseling, you know.
3: Are these prostitutes? You want to insure prostitutes?
4: I'm not saying that, man. I'm not. Stop saying that. Don't say that no more. That's not what I'm saying. I'm saying,
3: well, that's what they are, sir.
4: Well, why don't you put down PC, man? Why don't you put down pleasure consultant for them, man?
3: Pleasure consultant. Sir, we don't do that here. I don't know how to help you, sir. We don't do that here. You can't insure a prostitute.
4: Did I tell you don't say that no more? I told you, this right here is a PC. It's a pleasure consultant. Now, somebody that gave me this business card and told me that you'll be able to take care of me, and now here you is coming back saying you can't. See, this one is starting to be some for Smitty now.
3: Sir, you don't have to refrain from using that language.
4: No. They telling me that you are able to insure me, man. Now,
3: yes, sir. We are insured.
4: You the one coming back with some bogus right here, dog.
3: Listen, we don't insure any type of ghetto mess prostitutes, call girls. That's some street junk that we don't do here.
4: Hey, man, listen. I was told you can insure me, and guess what? You go insure me. I'm finna go back and forth with you, Doc. I'm finna come down there to your office, and I want these papers filled out so I can sign them. So I
3: come
4: can
3: down
4: have
3: my
4: girl.
3: Office. Look, man, we don't insure no prostitutes or no strippers, okay? So we don't do that. And you're not gonna come down to my office with this ghetto mess. We don't do that.
4: Who you think you hollering at, man?
3: You don't know who you're fooling with. Now, don't let this corporate over the phone corporate voice fool you, because I can get gangster.
4: Hey, man, I don't know who you think you hollering at, but look at
3: here. Now, we don't do that here.
4: Hey, man, look at, let me tell you something. I'm on my way down there, okay?
3: Sir, do not come to this office.
4: Excuse
3: do not
4: me?
3: Come to this office.
4: I'm coming
3: do
4: to
3: not.
4: The office. You're going to insure my girls for me. Now, somebody gave me your card and told me you can take care of me on the low, and that's what you're going to do. Now, I need my insurance for my girls, dog. That's all I'm trying to get out of you.
3: Don't you bring your up to my establishment with this. We don't do it, and I will not. And if you bring your up, you're going to get your what?
4: Hey, man, I got what? Who are you talking to?
3: I'm talking to you. Now, I try to be nice, and I try to be professional, but this is some. Don't you bring your up to my office, or I'm going to kick your you in, cinnamon, and throw all them up there.
4: Hey, man, I got one more thing I need to say to you. You listening?
3: Yes. What you got to say to me, dude? What the I do not insure prostitutes, okay? What do you have to tell me?
4: I got to tell you this. This is Nephew Tommy from the Steve Harvey Morning Show. You just got pranked by your boy.
3: Oh, my God. I'm going to kill that boy. God, God. Ah! Ooh! I was gonna go postal. I cannot believe that put me into this. Ooh! Boy, y'all got me. Boy, I am one.
4: Let me ask you this here, man. Let me ask you this here. What is the baddest? I'm talking about the baddest radio show in the land.
3: The Steve Harvey Morning Show.
1: And there you have it. Yes, sir.
0: Really?
1: This goes out to Cinnamon, Glitter, Goldie. It's so many of them out there.
0: Bubblicious.
1: And all the chicken wings at the strip club. Y'all don't know who is that back there cooking, but you do an amazing job. You really do.
0: That's what you go for, right? The chicken wings.
1: Yeah. Booty and wings. Yes, sir.
2: Stop. That's the name of a new strip club.
0: Yes.
1: Booty wings. Yeah.
0: All right, nephew. coming up next, it is my strawberry letter, and the subject is, what's up with my spoiled old man? We'll get into that right after this.
2: An education is a transformation. 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
6: 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We will see you there. The ladies of KJLH will be there to support. But the fellas are running it, right? It is all about you. So there you have it. There you have it. Let's roll through a little traffic, shall we? Burbank Boulevard from the southbound 405, a hazard out there. That's going to be there for a minute. Then San Gabriel from the eastbound 10 with a hazard. San Fernando Valley, or road that is, on the southbound 5. You do have a collision in that area, so be aware and be safe out there, all right? Good morning, family. 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
0: The insurance company kept stalling and would not return our calls.
1: So, we called and retained the SOS lawyers. 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
1: 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Starring Mary Mary. Kim. Fred Hammond. Ja'Kalen Carr, Avery Sunshine, and more. 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

0: goes, let this man go, please. He's not worth it. And you could do much better. That's all I have to say to you. Let him go. Tommy.
1: If you don't bathe me, Gladys will. I'm just going to tell you. If you don't bathe me, Gladys will. What you're not going to do is start our relationship out with you bathing me, washing my clothes, cooking for me, folding up all my stuff, and washing my car. What you're not going to do is start our relationship out like this and then going to stop 4 or 5 years later. I'm not going to take it. I'm not finna stand around. Somebody gonna bathe me. If you're not gonna bathe me, Gladys will. I'm sorry. I have gotten accustomed to being bathed. So I'm gonna walk around here naked for a few minutes and see if you're gonna get this done. If not, Gladys will do it. I'm sorry. You started out doing this. You have got to continue what you started. What them older ladies say, whatever it took to get that man, you got to keep doing it. You started out bathing this man. And I'm not finna be walking around here dirty because you don't feel like bathing me. And I'm not getting in that car, and that car ain't clean. I'm not getting in that car, and you ain't clean.
0: If you don't pull that car
1: out that garage, and I'm leaving in 30 minutes, and I need this car clean before I get up out of here. Hello. So you're not going to do it? Fine. I go to Gladys. Gladys will cook me something to eat. And yeah, I brought 2 things home with some foil in it. That's none of that is for you. That's what Gladys made for me.
0: You can't have any.
1: Ain't nobody brought you nothing from Gladys' house. And Gladys didn't put that gain in there and that downy on my clothes. And my clothes smell excellent. And they are folded and they look nice. And I am going to be fine. And yes, I am clean. If you sniff me, I smell like some great soap because Gladys done took care of me. I'm not going to sit up here and argue with you. You've been cleaning me. You've been folding, washing and folding my clothes. You've been cooking around here. You've been bathing. What? Now I'm all of a sudden we through.
0: He's not sick though. He can bathe himself.
1: Shirley. For the last 4 years that we have been married, she has been bathing me. And now we everybody don't have bathers, and I understand that. Everybody don't have bathers. Once you get one, you're not losing your bathe. Oh no, you're not finna change why you make me feel. Oh no.
0: But why did he get so mad about the $5,000 too?
1: Because that go to the new bather. That ain't got nothing to do with you no more. Uh-huh. This is for her. This is for Gladys.
0: Right.
1: And if Gladys gonna cook and if Gladys gonna have food for me, and if Gladys gonna fold my clothes, Gladys need a little money. So Gladys need a little something. But guess what? Look at my car. Gladys ain't got out there and clean that car.
0: Shiny.
1: Gladys take care of me. I'm sorry. Gladys got me on lock, baby. What?
0: I'd have walked
1: around here. You got me stanking around here. I ain't clean or nothing. What is this? What? How's you gonna do me?
0: Bathe yourself. What is wrong with you,
1: Jackie? If you listening, we finna start a new style. I want to get bathed tonight. Tonight.
2: Please call us and tell us.
1: I know the generator thing is still kind of hot with us, but I want to get bathed tonight.
0: All right, listen. We're going to have part two of today's Strawberry Letter. The subject is, what's up with my spoiled old man? We'll hear from Junior when we come back right after this.
1: When I raise my leg up, if you don't get up under there.
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2: What's happening right now a day?
13: Well, the fellas are calling. They're getting ready for September 12th, and we're so, so excited for the fellas because this is how it all started. Fellas will be coming up. Day, y'all do everything for the ladies. Y'all do everything for the ladies. So the men of KGLH came together and said, we're going to do a men's empowerment summit. And the ladies of KGLH was just like, yay! And we were like, y'all cheerleaders. Y'all were just putting it all together. You guys have just been doing it and making it bigger and bigger. The men of our KGLH family have been coming out, supporting and bringing the younger men out there and just getting some good information. So this year, it's bigger and better than ever. We cannot wait. Cal State Dominguez Hills, thank you for allowing us to come back and share a full day. And you guys, the fellas get breakfast at 8 a.m. And then 9 a.m. you get started. Now, guess what? When I was out at Sprouts, the ladies came up to me, Jay, why we don't get breakfast? That's what they said. Why we don't get breakfast at the Expo?
14: Really? Y'all get why we prizes don't get and tickets and everything else.
13: I know.
14: We get a burrito. Really?
13: We give you a little bit more than a burrito. It's going to be full breakfast.
14: And
13: but,
14: coffee.
13: But the thing is, I explained to them that, yes, we give the gift bags and everything. And, fellas, we need to give them a little extra to get them up and early, get them up and out there. So that's why we do that. Now, if we did breakfast for the ladies, all of y'all would be out. We already have 3,000 women waiting in line. We'll have 6,000 women. So, you know, then maybe one day, you never know how we'll expand both of these, the Empowerment Summit or the Expo. So make sure you are a part of either one, all right? So be there. Men, breakfast is awaiting for you and a full day of good stuff, all right? So let's roll through a little traffic. Burbank on the southbound 405, that's going to be a hazard for you, heads up. And then Alvarado Street from the southbound 101 with the collision and the eastbound 118 at Tampa Bay Avenue, that's going to be a little slow and go. So careful in all directions out there, all right? Good morning, family. We are up and moving. It's a beautiful day in the neighborhood. It's a day Lamar, Radio Free, 102.3 KJLH.
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0: Durham Williams featuring Chase Hoona, The Lyrical Groove, and Larry Reed. 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
2: 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January 14th through the 18th. The lineup is packed. Starring Mary Mary. Kim, Fred Hammond, Ja'Kalen Carr, Avery Sunshine, and more. Hosted by Anthony Anderson. This is more than a cruise. It's a homecoming on the water. 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

0: 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Hey, day.
1: Good morning, Shirley. Look, we have something good happening in Boyle Heights, making residents' lives a little better over there. Lineage, the responsible ones for that warehouse over there that went up in flames, they have finally removed all of the 85 million pounds of spoiled food. It is all out of there. Now, did that come without missing deadlines? No, they did miss certain deadlines that were set forth, but by Friday, last Friday, they say it's all out. Now they just have to wash and disinfect the facility. And of course, air quality, that's always been monitored. So residents are knowing what's happening out there. But look, they want to rebuild. Huh? Critics are saying, no way, get out of town, move away. But they're asking for it, right? City Council will have the ultimate decision to whether to let them come back or not. That will fall on City Council members. They are coming back again, trying to come back. Lineage, the one responsible there for that warehouse, will keep you advised. But right now, it's all cleared out, and they're washing and disinfecting, all right? Our prayers are going with those that were affected by the Grand Canyon over the weekend with that flash flood coming through there. Severe flash flooding Saturday. Missing hikers already. They're saying 15 are still missing. One has been reported dead. That water came in, damaged that Canyon Central water line, which knocked out all of that. It looks like they had to evacuate more than 60 people that were there hiking and camping. Investigators and those in authorities, they are saying, please, if you know any hikers or backpackers that were in the inner canyon near the Bright Angel Corridor August 29th, or maybe they had reservations, give them a call. Let them be able to check on those that may have been there. They're just trying to get a count of who could be involved. Again, this is for Grand Canyon out there. One reported dead already, 15 still missing, and the National Park asking anyone that may have information about hikers or backpackers to give them a call, all right? Moving through traffic this morning, things are moving. Other places, not so much. Southbound 5 at Artesia Boulevard, that's where we're going to give you a little help there. The off-ramp is tied up. If you haven't got there yet, find an alternate route. Northbound 101 at Western Avenue, still a little slow and go with that collision as we're working to get it clear. The traffic update always brought to you by the SOS Lawyers, who's bringing you the birthdays as they're coming up. Give them a call at 877-SOS-SOS-1. Good morning, family. It's a day. 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

0: 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Happy birthday.
1: Yeah, happy birthday to you. What a beautiful day to celebrate your birthday, right? Any day is a good day to celebrate a birthday. August 31st, happy birthday to you. The birthday list is brought to you by the SOS Lawyers. You've been in an accident. Uh-oh. That's not good. I know. You're trying to get better. Insurance companies are trying to ask you for this and that and get you to go on record and say this. Don't do it. Don't do it. Let the SOS Lawyers handle it. Don't you dare speak to those insurance companies. Once they have it on record, oh, you could mess yourself up. The SOS Lawyer will tell you how to handle that. So that should be the first call you make after 911, of course. 877-SOS-SOS-1. 877-SOS-SOS-1. Constance Kelly is celebrating her birthday today. Happy birthday. Janice Border, 71. Ernest Slush is having a birthday, 62 today. Valerie Nelson Baker, happy birthday in Corona. Dr. Adrian Dove, happy birthday to you out there. We got Adrian McIntyre, 55, in Bellflower. Dorian Hawkins, wait a minute. Is that our door? That's not. His son is celebrating today.
2: Little DJ.
1: The second. Dorian Hawkins, the second, is 8 years old. DJ, happy birthday to you. Looks like we got the Butlers on our list today. Asoni is 5 years old. Jamia is 5 years old. And Freddie Butler is 45 years old. These are all cousins celebrating today. I love that. Ashlyn Covett is celebrating today, 35. Andre Marquise Taylor is on our list. Happy birthday. Neek Rodeo is 40 today in Torrance. Gina Jefferson is celebrating. Ella Wafer is 80 years young in Harbor City. Happy birthday, Lady Ella. Lewis and Angie Baker celebrating 30 years together. And I tell you, just marital bliss. No problems. She always knows where she wants to go eat. Lewis is always putting the toilet seat down. I mean, it's just perfect. Karen Jones, happy birthday to you, along with Antoinette Mason and Richard Bell, all celebrating. Happy birthday to you guys out there. All right, we're moving through traffic. Could traffic be as only blissful, right? If we could only have such bliss traffic. Southbound 170 and Victory Boulevard, heads up, there's a hit and run there, but we'll get it cleared up. We're going to make up with that. Eastbound 118 in Tampa Avenue, the off-ramp is tied up with a collision there in West Valley. We'll get that one out of your way as well. Good morning, family. It's a day. 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
6: 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Kim. Fred Hammond. Fred Hammond. Jacalyn Carr, Avery Sunshine, and more. 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
0: This is from Amika in Roanoke. Amika writes, a new man moved into my complex and he has been flirting with me since the day we met. He lives with his child's mother, but he said they are not romantically involved. I've seen her at the grocery store with another man, so I believed him. So I let him come over last week and we ordered, Tommy, we ordered wings. You know how you love your wings. Yes. She said, I answered the door and instead of the delivery driver, it was the man's baby mama with my wings in her hand. She tried to fight me, but I managed to push her out of my apartment. Yes, what? Yes. If she's no longer dating this man, why would she let him move on? Why won't she let him move on? Should I stay away from him for a while? That's her question. This is from Amika.
7: Okay, but. But give me my wings, though, before this fight is
0: okay.
7: Give me my wings.
8: Lemon pepper and howling.
0: Yeah.
7: This is out of control.
0: But so, don't men always say we're not getting along or, you know, she doesn't understand me, whatever the standard line is to another woman
7: Men will paint a picture and make you think that everything is as worse as it could be and nothing be wrong at all. Now, a man will do that.
0: Yeah, because why is he over there then? Living with her.
8: Why do they live together?
0: Yeah. Uh-huh.
7: So you should have been trying to get a little bit more detail on this man. You know, you probably shouldn't be messing with no man that live with nobody.
0: Well, after she saw the woman, the baby mama, in the grocery store with the other man, then she thought maybe the guy was telling her the truth about they just live together and there's nothing going on between them.
7: But clearly there's an issue when you order wings from this brother. And clearly there's an issue for that. I just hope during the fight that the wings didn't hit the floor and we got wasted wings all over. Once again, what I told y'all earlier, booty and wings is an amazing thing.
8: Well, you stop saying that.
0: So she should stay away from this guy for a while. That's her question. All right. Definitely. All right, we have time for another one, guys.
9: Let me just say this, Shirley, before we move on. But let me just say this, though.
0: Go ahead.
9: Can we give credit to the man? That's a great line from the man. We not romantically involved. I thought that was incredible.
8: Don't be proud of him. Yeah. Get out of here.
0: That's what he said.
9: And
0: that's
9: he got the other girl, too. And you live with your baby mama. Oh, yeah.

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2: 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What's the update?
9: Well, we're rolling through the morning, getting lots and lots of information out to you. A lot of you calling in about the KJLH Men's Empowerment Summit. It is going to be amazing this year. Of course, each and every year, the fellas, they show up and bring the young men. It's just a full day. It's growing each and every year. We're so proud of it. So make sure that you are there, fellas. If you can hear us, or you are women, or you can hear us, make sure the men in your life, they are there so they can enjoy this day that KJLH has put together for them. The women are like our expo. Yeah, 26 years. We've been doing that. But now the fellas, we've been doing this for a few years for you, and you are making it bigger and better. So as long as you keep asking for it, we're going to keep doing it, and we're going to make sure it's done well. So we will see you at Cal State Dominguez Hills on the 12th. All right, we'll see you there. Florence Avenue is tied up on the southbound 710. That's going to be like that for a minute, guys. That hazard is there. Then you're going to deal with Burbank Boulevard from the southbound 405 and Cherry Avenue from the westbound 91. That is a collision. We're making ways in that area, right? David, the singer, is in court today. He will be arraigned for his allegedly charge of killing that 14-year-old girlfriend of his, Celeste Hernandez. They're saying that all the charges will be read to him today. He has his rights will be read to him, as well as be able to enter a plea. According to the DA's office, they're saying that their evidence has been overwhelming. Last month, you know, they had the 5-day hearing. They decided it will go to trial. They're saying they have even more evidence to present to a jury. The trial will happen within 90 days of this arraignment. We will keep you advised. Beachgoers, please be careful out there. High surfs and riptides. Waves 6 feet out there as a tropical storm is developing off the coast there at Baja. They're saying it could even turn into a hurricane, which means we could get that tropical storm weather conditions, which will make it very dangerous with flooding and high winds. So keep all of that in mind. Be careful if you're going to be out there before all that happens. As the cooler weather comes, you guys want to flock out there, but you have to be careful of those riptides. All right. Good morning. It's a day. 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
8: right now.
9: Yeah, it's back to school time. Yeah, and almost fall. That's what I said. So what is your favorite time of year or season and why? Because it's almost fall now.
8: My favorite time is when the boy leave on the first day and he gone. That's what I like. The first day. Well, as soon as he walk out that door. That's when I get to looking at his mama differently. Yes.
9: Uh-huh. Back. Then you have
8: we got
9: the house
8: till 3
9: yourself.
8: O'clock, girl. We got till 3.
9: You're by yourself. You have the house to yourself. Yeah.
8: Yes. Mm-hmm. Take me back from the way it used to look before them kids got here. Yes, Lord.
9: Junior, what's your favorite time of year and why? What do you love?
10: School.
9: Uh-huh.
10: Finding out that my nephew go to bed at 8 o'clock now. He tired.
9: Oh.
10: Yeah. Yeah, school didn't want him out. Uh-huh. Now, he go to bed. He called my uncle. It was a rough day. I got to go to bed. Can't talk.
9: Oh, really? That's a good thing, right, Junior?
10: Oh, yeah. Because he got something else to do now. Now, he got to learn again.
11: So, he lives with you?
10: No. He called me every day. He called me when he get home from school and stuff like that. And then he got to go to work after he get out of school, too. So, he work his 6-hour shift after he get out of school. Now, he tired. I said, oh, yeah.
9: Because you were worried
10: up.
9: At first. Yeah,
10: yeah,
9: that's good.
10: He's growing up. Mm-hmm. He's doing it.
8: What is he calling you for every day, though? What is y'all talking about?
10: Because I pay for his life, Tommy. Yeah.
8: Okay.
10: I check in with my benefactor, too.
9: We'll play a round of Would You Rather coming up right after this.
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1: All the chronic in the world can't even message you. You're the ultimate high. You understand, baby? Now check this out.

0: Well, let me tell you, we're wrapping up a big weekend. I had to tell Bo all the details. Of course, he knows I'm going to be a big kid at Sprouts Farmers Market. I had a blast out there. Okay. Big thank you.
1: But the stiletto strut, I need to know what happened at the stiletto strut. You told me to wait till we do the break. I'm like, okay, no, I need to know now. Okay, the break is here. What happened?
0: Larry Lala and Lady Lisa, let me say just thank you, thank you, thank you for having us out. Just an amazing evening to laugh and have some good comedians. Got to see G-Thang. Hadn't seen him in a long time. He and Alex Thomas together just laughs, laughs, laughs, laughs. And all the comedians did a wonderful job. And then, of course, the ladies with the stiletto strut. Boy, they came up and they showed out. It was so much fun. Thank you, Larry Lala, for letting the strut come back. It's been so well received. The ladies came ready, and let's see, we had one winner. We had two ladies that really just showed. Mm-hmm. One lady, was her birthday, and she was just partying before she even got up to do the strut. So she strutted, and she, let me just say, she turned felt up. All of it. She felt all, the whole strut floor. She felt, I'll leave it at that. And then, she had it. And then there was another standout. She came in ready to take the whole house, right? She came in, she was strutting, she was, you know, the DJ Ism, he plays the music, and, you know, they get them moving, and they show off their shoes, and she jumped up high. I thought she was getting ready to just say, like, hey, like, yay, I did it. She did a full split, landed
1: in stilettos?
0: Landed in the middle of the stage there, and kept on moving like she had done. She...
2: Okay, girl, I'll see you.
0: I thought we were going to have to, you know, we get a little older. We're going to, you know, we kind of redo it a little bit. Nah, y'all letting us know y'all still got it. And I love it. And
1: my
0: I love
1: like
0: it.
1: Megan.
0: She did. She had a lot of stuff like Megan. Do all that. But it was a lot of fun. So thanks for having us out. We'll see you out
1: Where's
0: again soon. We're thinking about doing Halloween, something with Halloween. So we're going to dress up and be out there a bit. So you coming through?
1: Might have to do
0: Come
1: that
0: Come on,
1: one.
0: Do it. I'll Come do on. One. Southbound 5
1: Wait,
0: is Stadium
1: I gotta ask
0: Way.
1: I got to ask
0: the
1: wife first.
0: Yes, the missus. Southbound 5 is Stadium Way. It's a spill out there. It looks like some kind of material. We're going to try to get it cleared up for you, so give us a little extra time, and we'll be on that, all right? Good morning, family. It's a day, Lamar. 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
1: This episode is supported by FX's The Drop, a Snowfall saga. Wanda and Leon are back, but this time they're chasing a different kind of legacy. As West Coast rap begins to take over 90s Los Angeles, Wanda is betting on a new generation of artists ready to make a name for themselves in hip-hop. But in a city where every opportunity comes with a price, they'll have to decide what they're willing to risk to leave their mark. FX's The Drop premieres September

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0: 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So
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0: Yeah, listen, because we have more of those to give away.
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0: Yeah, you can go in and shop and do your great things there. Big thank you again to Sprouts Farmers Market, the newest location, 85th and Crenshaw, allowing KJLH to come out and have some fun with them. We certainly enjoy our stay. All right. Look, we're getting ready to roll out. Llama Q is coming in. I heard he makes a mean sandwich himself. He's got his own deli he can put together for her. They may hire him over there to work a little bit. He's got that. And, of course, great music coming your way. Good morning, family. Have a beautiful Monday. 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

0: 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Wish I never. 8:05. Check it in. Doris got day off today, right?
1: That's right.
0: check it. All right, Chris Brown featuring Usher. Got a throwback from the Isleys coming up. Another 20 minutes nonstop music on the way. Take a look at your sports scene. So you're Los Angeles Rams. He's back. Ooh. It's hour 11:42. Plus, KJLH Men's Empowerment Summit, Cal State Dominguez Hills. We say it's getting close Saturday, September 12th. Now, not this Saturday, but next Saturday. Yeah. More info, KJLHRadio.com.
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0: 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It's no rhyme, no reason, got finished checking in.
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0: We love you back. All right, Keith Sweat coming up for the 661. 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Now, not this Saturday, but next Saturday. Okay, we got more info coming up. Take a look at your sports scene. So, your Los Angeles Rams, Aaron Donald, he's back out of retirement. Now, Aaron poses the question, do you feel like I can play at a high level? Aaron says in his Morris Day voice, yes. 100%. Dodgers get the win yesterday over Detroit, 6-1. Angels play the Yankees tonight.
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4: Imagine you're reading Pride and Prejudice, except you're not reading it. Harris Dickinson and Marissa Abella are reading it to you on Audible. Her barbs sting you. His coldness sends a shiver up your spine. Your heart aches. Your ears burn. You yearn for Elizabeth and Mr. Darcy to profess their undying love for one another. You can't bear it any longer. Well, maybe a chapter longer. Performance is so good, you'll give love a second chance. Audible. Stories that speak to you.

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1: 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We'll talk about that this hour coming up at 12:42. 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
4: 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September 12th, we jump back to the music. After this,
5: imagine you're reading Pride and Prejudice, except you're not reading it. Harris Dickinson and Marissa Abella are reading it to you on Audible. Her barbs sting you. His coldness sends a shiver up your spine. Your heart aches. Your ears burn. You yearn for Elizabeth and Mr. Darcy to profess their undying love for one another. You can't bear it any longer. Well, maybe a chapter longer. Performance is so good, you'll give love a second chance. Audible. Stories that speak to you.

0: 2.3 KJOH. Latest from Olivia Dean. It's called Dive for the 424. All right, fam. Got Mariah Carey coming up. Number one song from your senior year, 1995. You remember that, Doris?
1: Come on now.
0: 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Aaliyah's legacy and legal battle. A family feud going on right now. Legal battle over Aaliyah's legacy and music assets. ASAP Rocky's Don't Be Dumb Tour. I love that title. High-flying spectacle of evolution and artistry. So check it out. 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

0: 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Con, what a love you, funny OC, checking in. What you doing on your day off, Kenny?
1: You know, I'm chilling with the kids. I'm multitasking. I'm busy. So let me call line, because, man, your laugh, your spirit, your energy, it's contagious, man.
0: I appreciate it. Thanks so much for listening, brother. I appreciate that. Janet Jackson, Whitney Houston, latest of Jesse Reyes coming up. And, of course, Family Radio Free 102.3 KJLH wants to send you to the Hollywood Bowl. Lauryn Hill, Wyclef Jean, bringing 30 years of the score to Los Angeles. I got more info coming up this hour. 142.
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0: send you to the Hollywood Bowl. I'm talking Lauryn Hill, Wyclef Jean, bringing 30 Years of the Score to Los Angeles on November 8th. And you could be there live. This is going to be the concert of the year. KJLH is putting you in the building. Got a boyfriend and outfit?
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0: Stage Mario. You know, that was number one song 2005, Let Me Love You. Throwback from Escape, got leaves from Beyonce. All right, fellas, getting close. KTLH Men's Empowerment Summit. We've only been talking about it. Anyway, Cal State Dominguez Hills, Saturday, September 12th. Not this weekend, next weekend. 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Take a first look at your drive. Westbound 10 at Arlington Avenue. Got reports of a fire. Watch out for that one. Westbound 118 at the Glen Oaks Boulevard off-ramp. Got a traffic hazard on the off-ramp. And southbound 14 at 10th Street West up there in Palmdale. Caltrans Maintenance. 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

0: 104.3 KJOA's latest PJ Boyd Mutual for the 323. All right, Phil, got Tammy Mack coming up after 3. She's got more info on how to win. Lauren Hill and Wycliffe Jean, the Hollywood Bowl, bringing 30 years of the score to Los Angeles. More info at KJOHRadio.com and also with Tammy coming up after 3. Take another look at your drive. Southbound 5 at Soto Street got accident with injuries. Westbound 91 at the South Main Street off-ramp got accident there. And eastbound 10 at Alameda Street, accident with debris in lanes. 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
8: Imagine you're reading Pride and Prejudice, except you're not reading it. Harris Dickinson and Marissa Abella are reading it to you on Audible. Her barbs sting you. His coldness sends a shiver up your spine. Your heart aches. Your ears burn. You yearn for Elizabeth and Mr. Darcy to profess their undying love for one another. You can't bear it any longer. Well, maybe a chapter longer. Performance is so good, you'll give love a second chance. Audible. Stories that speak to you. Straight from

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0: 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The 2026 midterms are coming up on November 3rd. 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And you can help set that course. Register to vote and vote on November 3rd. Remember these words.
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0: 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Shaka Khan.
1: This book is in my soul.
0: I don't know what y'all thought. But the book is in my soul. If you've been involved in an accident, the SOS Lawyers want you to know hard facts of life show. 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The SOS Lawyers, 877-SOS-SOS-1. 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Yeah. Class, we have a lot to cover today, man. Look, the syllabi is thick today. Uh-huh. I'm going to try to get to as much as I can, because when I tell you, we've got a heck of a show.
2: A lot happened over the weekend, Tommy Mac.
0: A lot happened over the weekend, but more than that, it's not so much as a lot of topics to cover. Mm-hmm. It's how long those topics are going to take to cover.
2: Understandable.
0: And I know you all are going to want to weigh in on a lot of what we have to discuss today, okay? First of all, let's start here. Lionel Richie has been hospitalized in ICU after his St. Louis concert. So prayers up for Lionel Richie. Okay, fine. Prayers up for Lionel Richie. This is not the first time that he's had had to leave the concert because of health issues. So, prayers up for Lionel Richie. How about that? Prayers up for Lionel Richie, everybody. And hopefully he can get back to a good space to where he can get the shows back going on. He checked himself into a local hospital after his Saturday night performance. So it could just be, I'm praying, like maybe it's just dehydration or something like that.
2: Yeah, maybe he's just working hard, just need to relax a little bit.
0: But he's in ICU, so that sounds like a little bit heavier than dehydration. Wow. So prayers up for Lionel Richie, okay? Yeah. KJLH wants to send you to the Hollywood Bowl. Lauryn Hill and Wyclef Jean.
2: Ooh, that's going to be a good one.
0: They're bringing 30 Years of the Score to Los Angeles on November 8th, and you could be there live. 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

forgive them. For they know not what they do. 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

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I like to watch real close what it say under his breath. Whether bad or good, they talking about me building rep.

social business and they get the talent. If you buying any selling, I think I'm too real for these labels. I be close to my reverend, cause I'm trying to get to heaven. Other thought thereof, Lord knows I got some questions. 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Forgive them.

0: 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This boogie is in my soul. Shaka Khan. Little help from Snoop Doggy Dog.
1: Yeah, I like that.
0: Yeah. 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Pull up that song that I wanted you to have ready. Give me that Young Miami, please. Let's step into the Young Miami. Dejan Love, a man has been accused of posing as a 49ers player and scamming women out of $1.3 million. $1.3 million. Y'all should have known he was lying when the name was Dejan.
1: Nah, don't do that to the Dejan. I know some good Dejan. Shout out to this king.
0: His name is Dejan Love. You a liar already, sir.
1: Shout out to this king. Just trying to live well. And Young Miami said it's what y'all looking for. This is what y'all asking for. Y'all bought him up.
0: Y'all wanted the scammers. Y'all got the scammers,
1: yes,
0: honey.
1: Indeed.
0: He was a scamming something else. I'm telling y'all. Okay, so how did he scam these women? That's what everybody wants to know.
1: And why are the feds involved? Y'all scam us all day. Why are the police involved with his brother?
0: Now, how we get in it?
1: Because it's...
0: How
1: I mean,
0: we get... You always bringing us up.
1: You know, I'm
0: how we scam
1: out.
0: You?
1: Maybe I'll sit this one out.
0: How we scam
1: we
0: you?
1: We ain't never seen the police involved with a woman lying to a bunch of men.
0: He didn't. This wasn't...
1: Taking money, fake... Like, the same thing he doing. How the federal agents involved with his brother? It's very interesting.
0: Well, I don't know that... We ask y'all to give us money so that we can invest in certain things.
1: Oh, Tammy, knock it off.
0: Y'all no, we
1: do.
0: Don't.
1: Y'all do.
0: No. We ask for money for hair. We ask for money for nails, and you say okay. That's different than asking for $11,000 to invest in some type of business venture that does not exist. That's very different.
1: Yeah.
0: That's why the FBI is involved.
1: I don't know.
0: That's how different it is. The man accused of posing as a San Francisco 49ers player while allegedly, I think that's illegal too.
1: Posing as a football player?
0: Well, I think posing as like anything, I don't know, but I feel like that's illegal
1: posing
0: too.
1: Posing like something that you're not?
0: Yeah, like you
1: like
0: can't, I don't think you can,
1: yours.
0: I don't think, well, I mean, come on now.
1: You, I mean, you
0: like, why you gotta go there?
1: I mean, it's the same thing.
0: It is not
1: this
0: the same thing.
1: Helmet, y'all got y'all helmets?
0: It's not understand. The same thing. You know it's not the same thing.
1: Okay, let me
0: stop
1: check.
0: It. Because you tripping now. Please, somebody, be a good woman to Emmett so he can change his trajectory on
1: Tell
0: what,
1: me,
0: what and
1: women.
0: Who we are.
1: I just had one bad woman. That's
0: yeah, but she trumped everybody else.
1: No, she didn't.
0: Because if she ain't trumped everybody else, you wouldn't be dogging us out when Dejan Love has taken $1.3 million from 26 women. It's crazy. The 49, he allegedly scammed women out of $1.3 million, and he could remain behind bars. As his federal case moves forward. Federal prosecutors are asking a judge to keep Love detained, arguing that he is a serious flight risk and has every incentive to flee if they release him. So he also had an 18-year-old accomplice, believe it or not. So he was setting up the video as if he were signing a 49ers contract. And then this 18-year-old accomplice, Taylor Chan, was serving as his financial advisor as they're signing this San Francisco 49ers.
1: Very smart.
0: This San Francisco 49ers, whatever it is.
1: Here. Very
0: yeah,
1: smart.
0: Yeah, yeah. So they're both accused of carrying out a years-long romance and investment scheme that allegedly took $1.3 million from at least 26 women. So authorities claim that he met women through dating apps and allegedly portrayed himself as an NFL player for the 49ers or a wealthy investor. He allegedly posed as his Chan, that's the 18-year-old, posed as his financial advisor while the pair convinced women to put money into bogus investments. That is against the law, Emmett. That is why the FBI is involved. The FBI believes there could be additional victims. They were arrested at the Boise Airport. They face federal charges of wire fraud and conspiracy to commit wire fraud. Prosecutors Prosecutors, I don't know what's wrong with my mouth today. Prosecutors also allege that he staged an apparent NFL contract signing and used images of luxury cars, homes, and other displays of wealth to help sell his alleged fake lifestyle. Both of the men remain accused and have not been convicted of the charges. So, homie was saying stuff like this.
2: Like I said, I just need you to focus. I'm not here to take all your money. You know, I just need help when I need it. A little hotel room, a little bit of gas, some like that, like the same that I would help you for. Like I say, everything that I've been doing is going to pay off, and you're going to see it pay off. As of right now, I know you're looking at what I'm buying. I don't buy.

0: highlighted more because I'm trying to save up and get to another level. So everything I'm doing right now will pay off, and you need to see that. But I just need you to do your little part. I'm not going to ask you for $2,000, for $3,000, unless that's going to a house or something. But other than that, I'm not going to ask you for that, for no spending money. Yes, you know what I mean? But if I need you, I need you to be there. So that's what I'm saying. You got to do your part like I'm doing mine. Worst case scenario, your parents kicked you out, or your auntie or your uncle kicked you out. You could come stay in the hotels with me because I'm doing my part. So at the end of the day, I need you to do yours. That's good. Well, I guess whenever you get some time today, just a Cash App, the other 200, that'll be 1,000 for the day, and then that'll be cool. Anyways, good night.
1: Cash App, the other 200, because that'll be 1,000 for the day. He was saying stuff like this, y'all.
2: We have shares in 3 Gucci stores. We are the shareholder, the majority shareholder of 3 Gucci stores here in America. One is in Dallas, one is in South Beach, Miami, Florida, and the third is in Manhattan on Saks Fifth Avenue.
1: I don't think you can have shares in a individual Gucci store.
3: It don't work like that.
1: Gucci itself.
3: I have shares in the company, but not the store. Oh, my goodness.
1: I don't know. Right here, he's a little stressed because he bought a car that was a little over budget by $4,000 to $5,000. So, you know, he needed to get that from the...
2: My first question is this.
1: Oh, my bad. First, we're going to talk about the questions that he asked the women before he goes into romance.
3: Yes.
1: Every man should ask these questions before...
3: Fellas, listen up. Listen up to these questions.
2: My first question is this. So, how much would you say you make on average... per month, like on average? My second question is, how much are your bills every month on average? Like cell phone, rent, whatever it is that you pay every month on average, that's an expense. My third question is, are you in any debt? Credit card debt, car loan, hospital bills, student loans, whatever. Fourth question is, like, what would you say your credit is?
1: You're asking good, a lot of bad, questions about fair, my money.
3: Very good question.
2: Whatever. I'm not judging you off of the answers that you give. I'm just trying to understand. And the last question is, what would you say your savings account is now that you have
1: access to? You're going to need that information.
3: I need to know
1: how much I'm getting out of you.
2: And if you want to know my answer,
1: or if I should even be having this conversation at all.
3: You know?
2: More specific if you like. So, babe, listen, I ain't going to lie to you. I'm like high-key stressed. Like, I really don't know what to do because my car that I had bought, it was a little bit more than what I had. Okay, so the bread that you gave me, then plus I had some bread and cash.
1: He said the bread that you gave me, plus I had some bread and cash. Uh-huh. First of all, if you buying a car, why do you need my bread at all?
3: You need to help.
2: I had to check that you seen. You probably didn't see how much was on there, but I had to check that you seen cash that I had in the cash that you gave. So the car that I was initially getting for was like $120, but the one that I ended up getting,
1: $120,000
2: car, like different. Okay. Things to it, so it was like $4,000 to $5,000 more.
1: So it went from 120 to 125.
3: Like, you know,
2: I'm gonna just go ahead and give y'all that extra $4,000 to $5,000 once everything gets situated, which was supposed to have been last week or at the very latest, the beginning of this week.
1: Okay. He said he's from Switzerland. He said he speaks French. One woman said, I speak French too. And she got to speaking French to him. And he was like, well, you know, my French is a little bad.
3: It's a little rusty.
1: So one woman said, how come I don't see you on the 49ers roster? My uncle is an NFL coach.
3: Okay.
1: And you should be on the roster. My uncle said, you're not on the roster. He switched that thing around so bad. He said, why you lying? You know your uncle ain't no NFL coach, because if he was an NFL coach, he would know that every player ain't on the roster.
3: Ooh, that's top notch right there.
1: Oh my God. I cannot. Netflix, I'm going to need y'all to get on this expeditiously.
3: No, we don't need nothing else.
1: I need this expeditiously.
3: No, we don't need no more.
1: I need Netflix to get on this one expeditiously, because I need to find out how these women fell for this garbage. How?
4: Being desperate.
1: Mm.
3: They want a
1: that's
3: man,
1: the answer, huh?
4: Yeah, that's the answer. That's what I called to say, because the women, it's their fault, because too many women nowadays are too desperate for love. So it's easy for guys to just play them and say anything to them, because they're all on Facebook talking about how lonely they are, how they need a man, this and that. So it's easy to swindle them and, you know, take all their money. Like, how desperate were you to not do your research and just go off what somebody told you online?
1: I will always question a man

0: where your I can't meet your family and know you, the people around you.
1: Exactly.
0: You know what I'm saying? Like, nobody met the mama, the daddy, the sister, the brother, the cousin, like, people who can verify the information or not.
1: And he wouldn't be on a date. Most, in my opinion, most celebrity or potential athletes headed to, you know, start up, they wouldn't be on a dating app either. That's already the first sign you're about to make all this money and you're on a dating app. It's like, because I personally know girls who've been swindled by men because
0: really? They're
1: desperate to, because they're desperate to be with someone. So they'll go ahead and listen to everything that the guy tells them, everything they want to hear. The one mistake that they make is telling the new guy what the last guy did to them, because that new guy's like, okay, well, if you accepted all that from him, I can do it to you too. Why should I treat you any different if you accepted it then? So that's just the biggest thing that I think a lot of women need to stop being desperate to be in love with somebody. Focus on y'all money, get y'all stuff together first, and then the right person to come along, and you won't be getting all these scammers that's trying to get you because you got low self-esteem and you're desperate to be with somebody.
0: Thank you so much, so girl.
2: She got a man. She got all the answers.
0: KGLH, hi.
3: Hey, Tammy Mack.
0: Mm-hmm.
3: Girlfriend, you know, this is hilarious, man.
0: And I hate to laugh at people's downfall, but the dude himself is just hilarious. So I'm not laughing at the tragedy that happened to the women, although, you know.
3: They take me through that Man, his forehead was made of glass. Now, he was living in a glass house.
0: Yeah.
3: Okay?
0: Yeah.
3: You know what I mean? Like, you ain't that desperate. That's why I tell my son, he be a whole lot of women online. I said, you gonna leave the internet alone. Right?
0: Yeah.
3: Doctors and whatnot.
0: Man, it's internet.
2: I don't know why you guys are so taken aback. Okay.
0: Ain't nobody taking aback. We ain't taking aback.
2: He out here living, let him live.
3: They need what?
0: What'd she say they need?
2: Jesus.
0: Oh, Jesus.
2: Yeah.
0: Look, they be scamming too. What are you talking about?
2: You been to a church lately?
0: They in there asking for $1,000. Close the doors. Shut them.
2: Man, let this king live, man. Young Miami just made a song about this. It went crazy. I was jamming to the song. And now the scammer pop out. And y'all mad at him.
0: The scammer's scamming, baby. The scammer's scamming.
2: Y'all called him up.
0: There are a few women now who are posting that he almost got them too. So there are like some women showing him in their DMs and showing his videos that he sent in their DMs. And they're like, ooh, good thing I didn't fall for that one. But this is wild to me because this actually happens more than we think. But now we have the internet, and they say that there are more men who are pretending or who have pretended to be NFL players.
2: Absolutely.
0: And I get it because women love the athletes.
2: That's amazing.
0: They love you. Ever since Kim Kardashian.
2: Absolutely.
0: Women have wanted an athlete.
2: I'm finna go give me a cowboy helmet today. And we be losing, so y'all know who on the team. So, hey.
0: You sure don't know who on the team.
2: Hey, I'm a cowboy now.
0: You sure do not know who on that team. KGLH, hi.
4: Hi, I'm trying to reach Tammy Mack.
0: This is Tammy Mack. Hi, talk to us.
4: Oh, listen, the lady who called and said, she said something about NFL players and athletes are not on dating sites. That is not true. There are a lot of them on dating sites. Actually, that's how Simone Biles met her husband. But they don't necessarily say that's one thing. They don't want you to know that they're athletes.
0: That's true. And that's what this dude, you could tell he was a liar right away. Because no man with all of that is going to lead with that. That's crazy.
4: They're never gonna lead.
0: You're
4: going to
0: lead with we own homes in Dubai and we got shares in the Saks Fifth Avenue.
2: You're an NFL player on date night. What should you lead with?
0: Love. Always lead with love.
2: I'm a cowboy player and I'm just trying to get to know you.
0: No, okay, they're not going to lead with that.
4: So listen. Okay. So I saw a guy on a dating site that was nice looking, but you know, they don't give, you know, they just get their first name, right? And so I was like trying to find additional information about him, and I did a Google image search. And he came up, he was a former football player. I was like, whoa, okay, that's why he's not giving no information. So there there are so many ways you can find people out now. I mean, and if you don't have a digital footprint, that's a huge red flag.
0: Ah, I was going to say that's a huge plus, but you're right. I guess it is a red flag if you don't have any kind of, you know, nothing to say who you are. Who you hiding from, huh? Who you hiding from?
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0: Tyler Perry's Why Did I Get Married Again is coming. He's grabbed the family and the third time is a charm, baby. But wait, y'all know how every reunion we meet new family members? Well, get ready for new faces and more fun. So come get some. Tyler Perry's Why Did I Get Married Again? Same cast, same laughs. I cannot wait for Tyler Perry's Why Did I Get Married Again? Oh, and y'all need to set y'all reminders because I'm on it. 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
5: 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September 12th, we jump back to the music after this.
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0: and this one matters. We'll meet you Saturday, September 12th, 9 a.m. at Cal State Dominguez Hills. The morning opens with the My Vote, My Power Fireside Chat, because your vote is your impact. Then we're going to level up at Money Matters. 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Also, we're going to get ready for a conversation we don't always have. That's the mental health conversation presented by the Chicago School. And do men still commit? Do they?
1: Absolutely.
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0: 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We'll meet you at the KJLH Men's Empowerment Summit. 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
2: 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January 14th through the 18th. The lineup is packed. Starring Mary Mary. Kim. Fred Hammond. Jacalyn Carr, Avery Sunshine, and more. Hosted by Anthony Anderson. 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